0: What is up, Salida? You made it to Friday. It's Memorial Day weekend. You're listening to Spin Class here on KHEN 106.9 LPFM. And if you're in the beyonds, well, hey, what's up? Welcome to Salida. It's going to be a fantastic weekend out here. We got bluegrass on the Arkansas, whatever you want to call it. It's running at 2. Oh, yeah. Let's check the gauge. Looking at Nathrop at, let's see, the Salida gauge, 239 right now. It's still fun, I promise. I'm your host, DJ Static Ranger, tonight, and since it's bluegrass on the Arkansas, we're going to get into some bluegrass. We got some old school square dance albums that we found here, some 45s that are in the studio. And there's some local stuff from, like, Pueblo from back in the 50s. So there is no set list tonight. We've got a whole pile of these things, and we're digging through them right now. If you have any requests, call us, 719-539-1069. And I'm not the only DJ in the house. We got... Who's over here? Who's over on the other side?
1: We got DJ Yo Gabba Gabba in the house.
0: Yeah, that's what up.
2: And DJ... Saucy Sour.
0: Saucy Sour? Oh, yeah. I'll take it. I'll take it.
2: Came up with that one about 5 seconds ago.
0: Hey. we just got out of the river a little bit ago. So, this is going to be a fun show. Hope you enjoy. Let's get back to Debbie Deb and enjoy the bluegrass. Cheers, y'all.

Yeah, folks, what do you think of that? There's some square dances. These are fantastic, I think, personally. DJ Static Ranger does. If you have requests, though, give it, shout out, yo. Come on over. 719-539-1069 or that cute little yellow building on East 3rd Street, 123 East 3rd. Until then, here's one out of Houston, Texas. Walking in my sleep.

0: Oh, folks, you're listening to KHEN 106.9 LPFM in Salida and beyond. And this show right here, this show is Spin Class, vinyl only, every Friday, 6 to 7 p.m. Normally playing some groovy forward stuff, but you know what? It's Bluegrass on the Arkansas this weekend. It is sunny outside. We've got Square Dance 45s that we found, and we are crate digging actively right now. Bringing the vibes to you. Right here out of the studio. Got two other DJs in the house right now. Who we got getting here?
1: DJ Yo Gabba Gabba.
0: That's what's up.
2: And DJ Saucy Sour.
0: Hey. 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
0: Heck yeah, BV Makerspace. Shout out to them. All right, we got some more square dances lined up right here, but you've been listening to Strutting with Maria by Frankie Messina Band, Walking in My Sleep by the Southerners, and that last one was Loose Talk by Gary Jacka Trio, and the caller, because some of these have the callers written in here, and it's pretty cool, we did some fun history. That was Johnny Schultz. If anybody knows Johnny Schultz out there, throwing down the calls. The next track? Sweet Papa. And this caller out here, give a shout out to Harper Smith. Let's get after it.

Oh yeah, Sweet Papa by the Rhythm Outlaws. These 45s, I got another Rhythm Outlaws here. It's pretty cool. They're looks like those are out of Dallas, Texas. That's Kalox Records. Yeah, these are pretty old in the crate. And what's awesome about finding stuff like this, all the actual written calls are typed out and they're in the 45 sleeves. So if anybody's feeling, you know, really rambunctious, we got the instrumental onlys on the other side. You come on into the station. You can read some calls here up until 7 o'clock. If you've got a great voice for it, come on in. 123 East 3rd Street, cute little yellow building. That's KHEN Community Radio. Let's kick it off with more of the Rhythm Outlaws. She's Mighty Sweet.

Oh, heck. That was Hey Lily Lily O by the Wagon Masters. That was recorded in Arvada, Colorado. The caller was Jerry Haig on that one. Super fun, deep cut right there. And hey, I got a secret for y'all. I hear square dancing makes you a better boater. So, like, you know, take that into consideration here for the next few minutes. We got a PSA coming your way. But first, gonna take my girly to the square dance. Yeah, let's get at it.

0: Ah, yeah, folks. This is DJ Static Ranger. You're listening to Spin Class, final only, every Friday, 6 to 7 p.m. here on KHEN 106.9 LPFM, Salida's community radio station. All right, that was Gonna Take My Girlie to the Square Dance by Frank Messina and the Mavericks, and that was called by Bob Van Antwerp. Recorded Hollywood, USA. Bold and proud on that 45 label. It's a pretty cool one. Very, very sweet font. But hey, DJ Yo Gabba Gabba.
1: What you got?
0: No, what you got? Tell me something cool.
1: Ooh, the Arc Valley Spellbinders is bringing Train Story volunteers to Chaffee County, sharing oral storytelling in schools, libraries, museums, and community spaces. 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
0: Heck yeah. Let's see, up on the decks, we got James by the Texans. 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Let's get it. 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

Aw, heck, folks. I hope you're enjoying the Bluegrass on the Arkansas special edition of Spin Class here on KHEN 106.9 LP, low power, 100 watts of love FM in Salida, Colorado, and beyond. Man, we're getting into the fun jams right now. Let's see, what do we have last? Oh, that last one, I Want My Mama by Frank Messina and the Mavericks. And that's another one out of Hollywood, California. But coming up next, we got Wooden Heart, Kino Records. There's no artist on here, which means I believe it is a Kino Records house band out of Lee, Nebraska. The caller is Harold Bosch. And if you come over by the studio, Harold Bosch even has himself on the sheet with all of the sweet square dance calls right now, a little screenshot. And Harold, man, you look mighty fine out there. We should all be more like Harold. Let's see how let's hear how this goes. Wooden Heart.

0: Records. That was Wooden Heart, and the caller was Harold Bosch. I was out of Lee, Nebraska. They put on their record sleeve The Last Word in Square Dancing. I find that proper. Well, coming up next, we got a great one. We're digging old into the Decca stuff. But first, DJ Yo Gabba Gabba's got another PSA for you.
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0: Yeah, heck yeah, folks. The river, it's doing good things. She may be low, but she's mighty and awesomely fun right now. Hope you're going to get out this weekend. Check out CKS Paddle Fest, Bluegrass on the Arkansas, and more community radio. Because, you know, there's like 50, I think we're at 51 DJs right now over the station in this tiny little cool, awesome town. I think we're at 51 volunteer DJs throwing down, playing all kinds of sweet music. You, too, could be a DJ. All you got to do is come over to the station, say, hey, tell us what you want to play, and we'll get you on the air. If you've got vinyl, though, you might get a fast pass right into the studio right now in the next 10 minutes, because let's do it, yo. If you have a vibe you want to play, come on over, 123 East 3rd Street. Up until now, yeah, whatever, I don't know what I'm saying. There's no scripts in this place. We don't even have a set list tonight. Literally, I have nothing written on past the song I'm going to tell you. And that's kind of the fun of the show, at least tonight. Keeping it real. But we're going to get into the old stuff. I got a Decca 45, and Unbreakable. Unbreakable Decca 45. We are not going to test that, but we are going to play it. And it's Tater Pie by Red Foley and Evelyn Knight.
2: Let's hit it.
0: Yeah, let's hit it. She's a little crusty, but she's got a lot of love.

Heck yeah. Gotta love those old crackly Deccas. All right, next one. Super interesting. This 45 is from Pueblo, Colorado. Prairie Recordings. It's for She's a Jolly Good Fellow, done by the Prairie Hornets over in Pueblo. I wish I could find a year on this. It's probably 50s, is my guess. But you know what? Let's have a listen.

Yeah, that's for She's a Jolly Good Fellow by the Prairie Hornets, done by Prairie Recordings from Pueblo, Colorado. Back in the day, I wish I had a day for you, but I do not. And we're trying. We're scraping through all the details we can off these 45 labels and all these awesome fonts and vibes, bringing you some fine, unique music for a Friday night. I'm DJ Static Ranger. 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This next one is from Phoenix, Arizona. The Western Jubilee. It does not have a band, so it must be some sort of house band. Charlie Guy is the caller, casting my lasso. If I don't get back on the radio, you all have a great, great evening. Enjoy Bluegrass on the Arkansas, CKS Paddle Fest, and all the other awesome things going on in Salida and beyond out there. Say hey to your neighbors. Be good people. Don't make bad decisions. Cheers, y'all.

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0: 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I'm back, baby. I'm back.
1: And I'm Dog McCoy, here pre-recorded in the studio.
0: Live?
1: This pre-recorded.
0: Is live. We're live. This is live, guys. Don't listen to him.
1: Dog McCoy is pre-recorded.
0: We are live and alive and reunited once again, Dog. It's a treat to be back in the studio with you.
1: Yeah. Welcome back. Where were you?
0: I was in Florida.
1: Oh, Florida.
0: Yeah, I was in Florida visiting my mom and my sisters.
1: Oh.
0: And, you know, because of that.
1: Yeah.
0: We came up with a really creative theme tonight.
1: Mm-hmm. Unfortunately, because of where she's from, we're going back there and digging up some fresh musical influences from Florida.
0: That's right, folks. Tonight is Florida night, and we're going to play Lynyrd Skynyrd all night, probably.
1: Yeah, no, there are a couple other very lovely bands from Florida, such as Flo Rida.
0: We might get a little bit of Tom Petty, maybe some NSYNC, I hear, from Florida.
1: I hear they are from Florida. Mm-hmm.
0: We're actually learning a lot tonight because I did not realize how many people, musicians, were from Florida.
1: Yeah. We learned about KC and the Sunshine State Band.
0: So we've got a lot of fun stuff for you. If you
1: are from Florida.
0: If you're from Florida.
1: Call us at 539-1069. 719-539-1069.
0: Let's go!
1: Hot Floridas.
0: We've got someone
1: area.
0: In the crowd as we speak who's from Florida. So I hope you're going to give us a call.
1: Mm-hmm.
0: So in the meantime, we're going to play some Florida tunes for me and for you. And, hello. Who just walked in here?
2: What's up? This is DJ Static Ranger.
0: Static Ranger!
2: I am proving that we have both a live Cat Wrangler and a pre-recorded Doc McCoy in the house. It's
1: beep,
2: wild.
1: Beep, boop.
0: How does that work? I don't know. Radio magic, baby.
2: I promise.
1: Yeah, play my other sample. Play my other sample.
0: Happy Friday night, everybody. Happy to
1: Here's
0: be back.
1: Some swamp music.

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We are your community radio station. Tonight, we are going to Florida, man. That's right. We are playing Florida Artist. We've floating around. Maybe we'll go wrestle some gators later. Go to Miami. And check out the beach. So anyways, 38 special, rocking into the night. For that, we had Skinny Lenny with Gimme Back My Bullets. A T-Pet with American Girl. The All Man Bros with Midnight Rider. And Skinned Nerd, top of the hour, with Swamp Music. Hey, if you got any Flow Rider requests, suggestions, Florida music, call us at 539-1069. That's 539-1069. And until then, let's go on a little vacation.

The Tropics with Black Jacket Woman. Before that, Good Golly, Miss Molly by Creedence Clearwater. Creedence Clearwater, not a Florida band, but honorary in the Swamp Music Hall of Fame. Swamp Music Hall of Fame is located in the Florida Music Hall of Fame. You can check. Send your pictures of it to khan.org. Because we are in Florida tonight. In fact, we're going to play everyone's favorite game, What is Florida Man Doing Today? All right, we've typed in my birthday. Let's see, what was Florida Man doing in April? Florida Man was rescued by the Coast Guard for trying to ride an inflatable hamster ball or inflatable bubble to the Bermuda Triangle. That rescue mission of his inflatable bubble cost upwards of $100,000, and he did not make it to the Bahamas. That was in 2016. Let's see. Let's check Cat Wrangler's birthday sometime in September. Ah, we've bonkered it up, folks. We've gotten the day wrong. Let's see what happened the day after Cat Wrangler's birthday. Let's see. Florida man bitten by alligator after mistaking it with a dog with a long leash. You know, that could happen to anybody. You ever see him in the dark? Really long leash? Anyways, expected to recover. We're not going to do a deep dive on this because it's in Florida. That was in 2022. He's probably okay. All right. And finally, a Florida man was also accused of throwing a Bible at a deputy in 2020. You know, like, yeah, makes perfect sense to me. Be gone, evil. Anyways, we'll get back to you with more Florida Man headlines right after we play some more fabulous Florida music by some Florida men, such as Sister Hazel with Starfish.

0: All right, stop it. Now, it's coming up. The top of the hour. It's 8:05 in the p.m., and you can't stop KC and the Sunshine State Band. That's right, we're taking a lovely floor of the musical Florida this afternoon, evening, and tonight. KHAN is brought to you in part by...
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0: So I says to the guy, spaghetti about it. Because I'm eating spaghetti. It's delish. Little pesto chicken. What a wish. You're listening to KHAN 106.9, the best pesto chicken in town. The pesto for the evening is Florida. We're going to check on some Florida Man news. Let's see. Florida man arrested for climbing on top of playground equipment and telling kids where babies come from. Oh, boy, that guy's scary looking, too. Let's see. Florida man arrested for pretending to be a cop and pulling over a real cop. And finally, Florida man sentenced to 30 months for illegally transporting an alien.
4: Who knew?
0: I got some public service announcements for you. 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And finally... we are KHAN 106.9, and we love you. That is all. And now, back to everyone's favorite Florida guest star, Cat Wrangler.
5: Meow, meow.
0: Wow, wow, Cat Wrangler. How was your adventure to the Floridian state?
5: It was like being in a terrarium. And it was nice. And I went to the beach. I got some sun. I saw some loved ones. And I'm excited to celebrate all those things tonight via music on the radio airwaves. So thank you for tuning in to the Radio Roller Coaster for our Florida show. So, dog.
0: Yeah, bud.
5: What do we got next?
0: Well, I was going to play some music from The Boss, but from the port of Miami. But we'll have to look for a radio-safe version of a Rick Ross song. Until then, oh, he's coming to Denver in August. Cool. Till then, let's play one of our favorite other... No way. The Backstreet Boys also... Okay, so not one, but two of your favorites are from Florida. Let's check them out now.

Welcome to the Radio Roller Coaster, where you never know what's going to happen next. That was O-Town with Liquid Dreams, Backstreet Boys with Quit Playing Games with My Heart, and NSYNC with It's Gotta Baby. Radio Roller Coaster is a show where we learn things about music, such as all three of those boy bands were formed by one dude who was then later convicted of money laundering. Florida man convicted of. Anyways, tonight's theme is Florida, our most magical state. That's right. Where else in the world can you get attacked by a gator and a shark in the same day? That's right. All the way up from Gainesville, right down to the tippy bottom in the Keys. We are celebrating the majesty and royalty of the Sunshine State. KC and the Sunshine Band, also from Florida. We will be playing some Daddy Yankee, some Pitbull, some other Floridian legends, maybe even some Flo Rida. But for now, what are we doing?

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2: Take it away, boss.

All right, that's enough of that. Limp Bizkit, brought to you by Florida. Before that, we also had one day after. If you know what the song before that was, call us at 539-1069. I think it was One Day After. And then we also had Yellow Cab. You know, a lot of pop punk, a lot of the American metal genre of the 90s came from Florida. So we have to give it up where given's due. It's almost the top of the hour, and who knows what we got going out here. We do have a request on the request line that we're pulling up now. We got some other things on the request line. We will be playing Wonderful Hits by a one and only Pitbull. Oh, God, no. No, not this other Florida band known as Creed. It's not Creedence Clearwater, unfortunately. It is, in fact, Creed. Take it away.

All right, that's enough of that. Creed, also from Florida. If you've never seen the With Arms Wide Open music video, check it out. It is quite the adventure. Let's play Mr. Worldwide. Why not?

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0: 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So Global Grooves might change.
1: What up, Johnny?
0: What up, what up? This is DJ Dipstick.
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0: You're now listening to Global Grooves. What a roller coaster. Through DJ Dipstick's home state, the sunny state of Florida we just went through. And now we're going to take it somewhere totally different. Listen to some frege tonight. Unofficial term.
1: Frege. What does that mean, DJ Dipstick?
0: Frege is the term that I gave French reggae. And I wanted to do a reggae show because we're about to go to Rising Vibe.
1: This is a festival out in Tico Time, south of Durango.
0: Mm-hmm.
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0: Me, DJ B Gnarly, DJ Blackstrap Molasses, DJ Flame Mignon. We all pulling up for some reggae.
1: Pull up if you wish.
0: But yeah, I was like, wanted to do reggae, but you know, we got Greggae, and also Big Bird, when we don't do our show, just plays reggae for like hours. So we're gonna...
1: We gotta take it more international.
0: Mm-hmm. We're gonna specifically focus on French reggae tonight. Beginning, and I did not look up how to pronounce anything tonight in French, so good luck.
1: We're gonna chop it up, everybody.
0: Ooh, arms, etc. That's what that word is. I can tell that that's that in French. This is by, what do you think it's? Serge? Help us out.
2: Serge Gainsbourg,
0: who's a very popular musician in France.
1: Magician.
0: On the side. He recorded this song a long time ago. And it was a big... It was at some point in the 70s, but it was a big uproar because it's France's national anthem done in reggae style. And a lot of people just found this to be really rude and outlandish and just to take their national anthem and make it something different. But this is the song that brought reggae to France. He and recorded it in Kingston, Jamaica, too. Oh. He was doing it.
1: That's authentic.
0: But, yeah, they obviously weren't too mad because France now is a leading country in producing reggae music. They have a lot of reggae. Not the leading. Oh. One of them. I would have to think Jamaica's probably ahead.
1: I would really hope so.
0: I would hope so, too. But I don't know. Maybe we'll do some more reggae in other countries because I feel like it can get crazy.
1: Mm-hmm.
0: Like, I really am thinking about German reggae and the whole, like, African reggae scene, I'm sure is...
2: Florida reggae.
0: We can do a whole Florida reggae show for sure.
2: Frege.
1: Another frege.
0: But yeah, we're going to kick it off with this. And hey. We're just going to kind of bounce all over the place with tunes that are all French and reggae. Okay, bye.

0: Yeah, Jah will provide.
1: Jah will provide. Jah will.
0: Many blessings from Jah.
1: Just want to shout out our underwriters here. These are the people and all of you who make Kahan possible. And we appreciate our underwriters so much. 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
1: Yay! And just to run it back, some of the tracks that you heard this evening include Break the Silence by Dub Incorporated, Plus Rene Meton by Tekin Jah Vakoli, and Marley by Dana Kill. Dude.

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1: Sensei Mia.
0: Tu sais que I'm saying in Spanish. Buelent by Dub Incorporated as well. And then Liquid Sunshine. How do you say his
1: By
0: name?
1: bigger rinks.
0: Yeah, it's like, do you incorporate the asterisks in it? But we're gonna keep it going with Human Spirit by Lace Indians. We got a couple more for you guys, and yeah, here we go.

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4: Grammy-nominated bluesman God Davis will join us as well to deliver another installment of the Blues Hall of Fame, an exploration of the lives of the pioneers and innovators enshrined in the Blues Hall of Fame here in Memphis, Tennessee. 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
4: This week on the program, we have Low Cut Connie. Low Cut Connie is a straight-up rock and roll band, maybe the best in the business at what they do.
2: Last time we had them on the show, maybe 3 years ago, they were celebrating the release of 2015's High Honey. They have since released two studio efforts, Dirty Pictures Part 1 and Dirty Pictures Part 2. So sounds like we have a lot of catching up to do.
4: I remember noting last time how refreshing to me personally Low Cut Connie is, how they push all my buttons at once. It's pure, raw rock and roll.
2: You just like all the loud guitars.
4: I like all the piano, too.
2: Well, they captured that spirit, the fire, the original intent of the founding fathers, Sam Phillips, Dewey Phillips, Ike Turner, Jerry Lee, and so on. There's a lot of Memphis in their DNA.
4: There really is a lot of Memphis in their DNA.
2: That's right. Frontman Adam Wiener spent part of his musically formative years here in Memphis, where, when he wasn't studying musicology at the University of Memphis, he worked as an intern for the public radio program you're listening to right now.
4: We caught up with Adam and the guys in Low Cut Connie at their recent performance at the Lovett Shell, which is about the best Memphis homecoming show you could ever ask for.
2: Pretty perfect, and quite a leap from the dive bar confines of the Buccaneer Lounge, which is the last place we caught them.
4: Here's Low Cut Connie, live on Beale Street Caravan.
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0: Up next, Grammy-nominated bluesman Guy Davis takes us through the life histories of the pioneers and innovators enshrined in the Blues Hall of Fame. 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
2: Over here, everybody. 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
3: It started out with the sound of crazy talk coming towards my house when I was a boy, all loud. In our town, Macon, Georgia, we had preachers up and down the streets and women singing spirituals, but this sounded different, almost like a ghost, but wilder, almost angry. It had no words, but I think I understood it. I stepped off the sidewalk toward my house when I heard it, and then I saw them. Dr. Nabilio wore a red turban and a gold cape. Next to him walked a strange little dude with big eyes. He was the one who made the ghost sound. That would be Richard. He carried Dr. Nabilio's freaks of nature, a bunch of stuff that grew out of the earth but looked like people. He had a sweet potato shaped like a face and a tree branch like a skeleton hand. The noise and freaks brought a crowd. Once people arrived, Richard and Nabilio shook them on down. Richard performed healings, and Nabilio read fortunes, all for entertainment purposes, of course. People wrote questions about the future to Nabilio, and he'd burn the slips of paper without reading them before he gave a person's fate. You might be wondering, now how would a kid think he should be a faith healer? Well, one time, Richard went to the bathroom in a box and gave it to a crippled old lady wrapped up like a present. When she opened it, she threw down her crutch and chased after him. When that crippled woman started running, Richard decided he had the power to cure. That woman didn't need her crutches anymore after he got through with his trick. And that hooked him up with Dr. Nabilio. Nabilio blessed a ginseng root that looked like a wizard and gave it to Richard. I don't think it was real magic. Everybody knew Richard was going to blow up big as dynamite. I think Nabilio was just putting a down payment on taking credit for it. Now that you're rich and famous, you remember that root I gave you, like that. But it wasn't about to be easy. First time I went to Richard's house, the place was loaded with kids. I asked his mama how many she had. She said 11. She cocked her head at Richard and said he's the most trouble of any of them. They lived halfway between the neighborhood beer joint called the Tip Inn and the Church of God. Sometimes the songs poured out of both places and mixed at Richard's house. Richard's father, Bud, did a little preaching, sold a little moonshine, halfway between. He had to work both ends of the street to feed all those mouths. When me and Richard got older, we went downtown where all the theaters, cafes, and barbershops were, on a street we called Broadway. That was home of some colorful folk. Dr. Nabilio would be around there, but not even he was the wildest sight to behold. That'd be this powerful railroad man who wore high-heeled shoes, a funky gown, and big hat with a feather on it. I don't know what they called him on the railroad, but on Broadway, she became Madam Oop. She had a friend with her called Sis Henry, who twirled a pink parasol. They wore lacy gloves. They swished around Broadway with their chirpy voices. As soon as they got to fighting, them voices went all deep again. That was okay in those days. Nobody bothered them. In fact, Richard became quite interested. He squished along with them. At home, he put on his sister's pink petal pushers and dabbed his mama's rose water on his face. Most trouble of any of them. This upset Bud quite a bit. Bud was pure man. No halfway between there. Nothing he could do about it, though. Richard started cruising at night. I did, too, sometimes. We sat in the coffee shop at the Greyhound station and watched the buses. He said, I love to see them big things going in and out. I didn't care for that, but he cackled like a cuckoo. He sat there watching the people get off the bus. When I saw his eyes open wide, he said, whoa, boy. I looked. Whoa, boy. Wore face powder, curled eyelashes, and two-tone shoes. He came in. We met him. Called himself Escarita. Richard laughed like a cuckoo and called him Excretia. They walked off together to Richard's. Turned out Escarita played some serious piano, and he taught Richard. Richard learned fast. Makeup, drag, piano, it all hit him. It all hit Bud even harder. That, my friends, is when Richard had to go. I went along. We caught on with a raggedy big band. That's where he first got the name Little Richard. The band had his name printed up on posters and hung them all over the station wagon we rode in. When we got back to Macon in that thing, Richard was joyful. The big station wagon drove through the neighborhood with all those signs on it. He thought he had made it until he saw his father's face. Bud really would not have approved of his son's next job. Little Richard became Princess LaVonne. He wore an evening gown and heels higher than Madame Oops. Totally unable to walk in those shoes, the band had to pick him up and carry him to the microphone before curtain, and then he just stood there trying to sing his heart out without falling down. He did something right because that earned him his first chance to record. He sang real pretty, sounded more like Ruth Brown than Roy Brown, though. Once the record came out, he went directly back on the road with a new act. He played piano with a bunch of other people, almost like stuntmen, tap dancing with furniture in their mouths. At the end of the set, I'd introduce the performance to the crowd and save him for last. And Little Richard, king of the blues. And he'd holler, and the queen, too. Like I said, no big deal back then. Every nightclub had its shake dancer and female impersonator. We hung around New Orleans at the Dewdrop. I remember they had an impersonator named Patsy Vidalia. Patsy had hairy legs. Richard talked bad on Patsy. Looked like he got hit with a ball and didn't get well. On Valentine's Day, we got a job to play at the Cotton Club in Macon. We decided to surprise his mama, but we got surprised. Bud was working up at the Tip Inn, and we waited up to see him. Got to be near midnight when we heard gunshots up the street. Me and Richard ran toward the Tip Inn. Richard got there first. He pushed open the door. The place cleared out from the trouble. It was just us and silence. We saw his daddy laying there, bleeding from the chest. But it had already gone when Richard got to him. We stood there in shock. I didn't know what to say. Richard just sort of looked around like he hoped to wake up out of this nightmare. I could see tears filling his eyes. In that deathly silence, the jukebox clicked on. It startled us awake. Then the speaker hummed. We heard the needle drop on the record, the static, and then the song. Richard's new one. The tears just spilled down his face. He and his dad had a lot of trouble. But hearing that record go on was like Bud telling Richard how proud he felt. Every hour in the day. So Richard put on his mama's makeup and went out to be daddy for that family. I always believed that his father's death drove little Richard to rock and roll. He still got stuck in novelty acts. He sang the way he dressed, mostly pretty. But he had some wild stuff, too. He just didn't take the stuff seriously. Whenever he got the chance to record, he got nervous. He couldn't be his true self. Every hour was nice, but that wasn't no kid who did his business in a box and picked up dates at the bus station. That's where it stuck when we went to New Orleans to record. It was probably his last chance to blow up as big as dynamite. It almost got away. The producer, this dude Bumps, got so frustrated he called for a break and everyone went down to the Dewdrop. Now here, Richard felt right. This was Patsy Vidalia's house. You didn't have to worry about what America thought of you at the Dewdrop. And so Richard jumps on the piano and tears into his big drag song. A womp bomb a loo bop a good god dang tutti frutti, good booty. Bumps starts yelling, "That's what I want from you, Richard. That's a hit." You know what happened? Big as dynamite, just like Dr. Nabilio said. Now out on the road, little Richard didn't get paid by check. He got paid by a briefcase. One night, we were blazing down the highway in a canary yellow Fleetwood Cadillac. On the radio, we heard Tutti Frutti starting up, only it wasn't Richard's voice. He said, "That ain't all, Rudy." But we listened and finally figured out what happened. Richard starts laughing. He started going like a cuckoo, like he did his business in a box and gave it to somebody. Finally, he settled down and said, "I wonder if Pat Boone knows what he's singing about."

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1: 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The soundtrack of America was made in Tennessee. We're back, and for those of you just tuning in, we've got Philly-based rock and rollers Low Cut Connie on the program with us.
0: Low Cut Connie has had quite the winning streak lately. The band is ubiquitous in music writers' best of list, and their live shows have become the stuff of legend.
1: NPR labeled them the essence of rock and roll last year.
0: And they've been called the best live band in America over and over again.
1: And in our opinion, they backed that superlative up over and over again.
0: But I have to mention one more thing, and I know everybody brings this up, but it's so amazing that it bears repeating. Right before he left office, President Obama released his Spotify playlist that he was listening to, and right there, in between Aretha, Al Green, Stevie Wonder, there was Low Cut Connie.
1: And Adam Wiener was invited to the White House to meet the first family. That's crazy.
0: But I guess within the context of everything going on with his band, maybe not too crazy. I read recently Elton John reached out and gave his stamp of approval on Low Cut Connie, too.
1: That's incredible. Well, let's get back to the Levitt Shell in Midtown Memphis and hear more from the band.
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0: Love you.
1: Here we are sitting in an authentic Memphis dressing room where Elvis has done God knows what in this room. And it's about 95 degrees outside. People are very agitated, but they're good agitated. They're ready for rock and roll agitated. They're ready to get their hair messed up agitated. And we're trying to get you, the radio listeners, agitated. Do you know what I'm saying? So we're here at the Levitt Shell in Memphis, the city where I studied with some of the greats, fell in love with Sun Records, fell in love with Sam Phillips, fell in love with Stax, Willie Mitchell. Got to learn from a piano player here who has passed. His name was Mose Vinson, V-I-N-S-O-N. He used to play piano at the Center for Southern Folklore here. And in the 50s, early 50s, he played at Sun Records on a bunch of early blues stuff for Sam Phillips. And I saw his kind of Mississippi Delta boogie whorehouse piano that got in my bones. And that, I learned a lot from that. And it's pretty cool to be back here all these years later, headlining a show at the Shell and playing some of that music tonight.
2: Yeah, when you were last here, you played the Buccaneer.
1: There was about 8 people there. But those 8 people will remember it. And that was a really cool, authentically raunchy little bar. And tonight we're playing for a very mixed crowd. But Memphis people are crazy, you know. Memphis people love rock and roll, so we're not going to hold back at all. Yeah, but we're going to do a special Memphis thing tonight. We're going to play a song by Alex Chilton from Big Star. And Alex and Big Star, their music was a real big influence on me. I heard their music when I was around 18, 19 years old, Big Star Third. That music got in my blood. And then we got to go come down here to Ardent and record here and become friends with Jody from Big Star. And so we thought, since we're here in town, we would do a little tribute to Alex Chilton, who I think is a highly underrated, brilliant, brilliant songwriter. Just to put it in context for your listeners, I was the intern at Beale Street Caravan in 2001 when I was about 6 years old, essentially. And I worked for the late, great Sid Selvage, who was just wonderful to me, very kind and very encouraging to me with my music and in my love for collecting records. And it's just very cool to be back here tonight.
2: So how long have you been out on the road?
1: Well, people say to me, how was the tour? And I don't know what they mean anymore, because it's kind of like all one tour. You know, like Bob Dylan's never-ending tour. That's sort of what we got going on. We're doing over 120 shows this year, so we're just pretty much traveling constantly, and that's what you got to do. Yeah, to keep growing the band and spreading the word and getting more and more people into the tent. And so this is probably our 80-something show of 2018, and next year is going to be just as busy. We're going to be in Europe at least once next year, Australia. Any of your listeners overseas, we're trying to get to you. Just stick with us.
2: On Dirty Pictures, each volume has a cover. We've talked about Alex and Hey Little Child. Tell them about the other cover.
1: Well, we did a Prince song called Controversy that's probably familiar to some of your listeners. And that was a feat in and of itself to be able to put that out. You know, if you cover Prince, you better bring your A game. And, he's probably my greatest influence in terms of live performers. I mean, James Brown, Prince, Bruce Springsteen, Mick Jagger, Tina Turner is one of my favorites. These are the people that I look up to. They say study the greats. Those are the greats. And so the band was feeling pretty good, and I thought we'd take a swing at Controversy. It seemed like the right timing, and it came out pretty good.
2: A few of the high-profile sort of things that have gotten you some extra special attention lately. One, of course, was President Barack Obama. Tell that story about him choosing you for one of his summer playlists.
1: Well, he put our song on his 2015 20 Favorite Summer Songs playlist on Spotify. And of course, it was like Aretha Franklin and the Rolling Stones and Sly and the Family Stone and Low Cut Connie. And everybody was confused, and I was confused, but it was really a wonderful thing for us. And then just over the last couple years since then, other kind of high-profile people have gotten into the band, like Bruce Springsteen, who I met this summer, and our biggest fan is Elton John. I was just with him last week, and he's played us about 5 times on his radio show and has just been so encouraging to the band. And it's very cool when your heroes scoop you, tell you you're doing something right, and to keep going, you know. And I got to go to the show and meet with him, and then he dedicated "Don't Let the Sun Go Down on Me" to us. You could see it on YouTube, and that was pretty mind-blowing.
2: Howard Stern, another high-profile fan of yours.
1: You know, Howard Stern, his people reached out. They fell in love with the band and asked us to be part of this David Bowie tribute that he put together with Miley Cyrus and all these people and Smashing Pumpkins. And so we did a cover of Diamond Dogs, and that was pretty neat.
2: Can you sort of describe the latest studio work ethic you've been digging on?
1: Well, I guess it's a lot like Sun Studios, a lot like Sam Phillips. Just get people in a room and try and make some magic happen quickly, and don't talk about it too much. You know, I'm trying to shorten the distance between my brain and the tape. So not a lot of discussion, not a ton of planning amongst the group. Just try and fly by the seat of my pants and get it. Get the idea as pure and as quickly as possible. And that's how I like to do things these days. It can be pretty wild, but when the magic does happen, the lightning strikes, you capture lightning in a bottle. You can really strike out, but when you nail it, it feels really good.
2: If you want to check out tour dates or get any info on Low Cut Connie, tell them where they should go.
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fool Jake, he wants my harlot. 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

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Good morning. I am Casey Thornton, and you are listening to the Saturday morning edition of Sunny Side Up on May 23rd, 2026. And coming up for you, I got some great oldies. I got Lee Greenwood on the way, the Hermits, the Drogs, Three Dog Night, and Stone Ponies and Linda Ronstadt. Let's get things started off with Lee Greenwood on Sunny Side Up. Good morning.

Good morning, KHEN. I am Casey Thornton, and you are listening to the Saturday morning edition of Sunnyside Up. Bluegrass on the Arkansas returns to Riverside Park in Salida today and tomorrow of Memorial Day weekend. And this free family-friendly event features 2 days of live bluegrass music from local regional bands and food trucks, a beer garden, and fun for all ages, including a bouncy house for kids on Sunday. Bluegrass on the Arkansas is presented by the Royalty Club of Salida, and proceeds support scholarships and local nonprofits. More information can be found at SalidaRoyalty.com.

KAGN Community Radio will be out at Bluegrass on the Arkansas this Memorial Day weekend at Riverside Park in Salida. 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And I will be out there this Sunday from 2 to 5 with KAGN. So come on by and say hi. Here's Three Dog Night on Sunnyside Up. Good morning.

this room. I think I'm almost choking from the smell of stale perfume. And that cigarette you're smoking, I'm scared you to death.

Good morning, KAGN. I am Casey Thornton, and you are listening to the Saturday morning edition of Sunnyside Up. 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And here's Jim Croce on Sunnyside Up. 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

Good morning, KHAN. I am Casey Thornton, and you are listening to the Saturday morning edition of Sunny Side Up. And let's check out the weather forecast for this Memorial Day weekend. Today's high of 67, low tonight 40, and for tomorrow, a high of 70 and a low 43, a chance of showers. And for Monday, Memorial Day, a high of 69 and a low 46. And for Tuesday, a high of 62 and a low 41 with a chance of showers. And here is Steppenwolf on Sunny Side Up. Good morning.

Good morning, KHN. I am Casey Thornton, and you are listening to the Saturday morning edition of Sunnyside Up, and here's Tommy James and the Shondells on Sunnyside Up. Good morning.

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I am Casey Thornton, and you are listening to Sunny Setup and Here are the Cow Sells on Sunny Setup. Good morning.

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4: 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Good morning. I am Casey Thornton, and you are listening to the Saturday morning edition of Sunny Side Up, hour number two. And come up this hour, I got Joe South on the way, the Beatles, Manfred Mann, Del Shannon, and the Zombies. Let's get things started off with Joe South and Games People Play on Sunny Side Up. Good morning.

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I am Casey Thornton, and you are listening to the Saturday morning edition of Sunnyside Up. And here's Manfred Mann on Sunnyside Up. Good morning.

Good morning, KHEN. I am Casey Thornton, and you are listening to the Saturday morning edition of Sunnyside Up, and here are the Zombies on Sunnyside Up. 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

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I am Casey Thornton, and you are listening to the Saturday morning edition of Sunny Side Up, and here is Sam Cook on Sunny Side Up. 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

Good morning, KAGN. I am Casey Thornton, and you are listening to the Saturday morning edition of Sunny Side Up, and here at the Association on Sunny Side Up. Good morning.

Good morning, KHEN. I am Casey Thornton, and you are listening to the Saturday morning edition of Sunnyside Up. And here's the Bobby Fuller 4 on Sunnyside Up. Good morning.

Good morning, KHEN. I am Casey Thornton, and you are listening to the Saturday morning edition of Sunny Side Up, and that's going to wrap things up for me today, and I will be back Tuesday morning for Sunny Side Up. Until then, everybody have a safe and happy Memorial Day weekend. Bye.

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Today, it's a vital and entertaining online resource for anyone who loves folk music the world over. 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

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Throughout the coronavirus epidemic, people have been advised not to do any international travel. The airlines are in crisis, and many vacations have had to be canceled. When I was in high school, my mom and sister and I did a lot of international travel. I can only imagine how my mom would feel today in having to cancel our plans. This week, we conclude our two-part feature, The Armchair Traveler, as we listen to a wide variety of international music. Our theme music comes from the band Mandolin Man from Belgium. From their recording Unfolding the Roots, we heard Polka Antwerp. We'll open this week's program with the band Grupo Mono Blanco from Veracruz in Mexico and the tune El Cascabel from their recording Fandango on Smithsonian Folkways Records. We're concluding our two-week international excursion as armchair travelers this week on the Sing Out Radio Magazine.

Due to the coronavirus epidemic, we're once again forced to be armchair travelers this week on the Sing Out Radio magazine. We just heard from Bobby McFerrin and Medicine Man from his recording Medicine Music on EMI Records. And before that, from a Serbian percussionist and a student of Indian classical music, Srđan Baronja. He's also an ethnomusicologist. We heard a raga called Raga Cherokeshki. That's from a recording called The Sounds of Varanasi, a unique sound journey through the holy city. That's on ARC Records. And we let off that set with Grupo Mano Blanco from Veracruz in Mexico and El Cascabel. That's on Smithsonian Folkways recording. The recording is called Fandango. We're going to lead off this next set with a trio of women's voices from Norway. They call themselves Trio Medieval. And they sing ballads, hymns, and lullabies from their recording Folk Songs on ECM Records. In translation, a song called In My Reckless Youthful Days. Here's Trio Medieval on the Sing Out Radio Magazine.

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This is episode 2026. And remember, you can also hear us on iTunes.

This is the Sing Out Radio Magazine, and I'm your host, Tom Druckenmiller. Our theme music this week comes from the quartet Mandolin Man, and they're recording Unfolding the Roots. They're from Belgium. They play traditional Flemish music on mandolins. We heard Contredanse Ghent in A minor from Unfolding the Roots from Mandolin Man. And before that, that real deep rumbling sound were elephant rumbles, recorded by Katie Payne of the Cornell University Laboratory of Ornithology. And we heard Call of the Elephant from Earth, Voices of a Planet from Paul Winter. That was partially composed by Paul Berliner, who spent an awful lot of time in Zimbabwe. That's on Living Music Records. And before that, from a group that spends most of its time playing music from the Mediterranean area. The band is called Lamia Bedoui and the Desert Fish. And we heard a song in translation called In Jail from their recording Athemra. And that's on their own record label. And we let off that set with Trio Medieval from their recording Folk Songs and a song called In My Reckless Youthful Days. And that's on ECM Records from Trio Medieval from Norway. We're going to lead off this next set with the quartet known as the Celtic Fiddle Festival. We're going to hear a couple of tunes from Turlough O'Carillon from the 18th century. And we're going to hear, actually, Kevin Burke and Nicholas Quemener. Nicholas is the guitar player and Kevin plays the fiddle. For these two pieces, Planxty Burke and Thomas Burke, the Celtic Fiddle Festival on the Sing Out Radio Magazine.

kazi no matemba no matemba bangishia zalangwa no matemba no matemba bangishia zalangwa no matemba ma no matemba ma bangishia sekolele zalangwa no matemba Mamu no matemo, mamu wangishira.

0: Martin. As a ballin and wadding.
1: We are no Martin.
0: Sem number. We are no Martin. As a ballin and wadding.
1: We are no Martin.
0: I want some number.

The Gypsy Kings and the title track of their recording, Allegria. That's on Elektra Nonesuch Records. And the Gypsy Kings. We've been armchair travelers the past couple of weeks on the Sing Out Radio magazine. Hopefully that won't last much longer. And before that, we heard a band from Bosnia called Divinana from their recording Zukva and a song called Osafeto Saraleo. And they sing a style of music that's very much related to Spanish fado. Wonderful stuff from Divinana. And before that, we heard from Ladysmith Black Mumbazo from their recording Shaka Zulu. And of course, the late Joseph Shabalala. We heard Uno Matemba from Ladysmith Black Mumbazo. That's on Warner Brothers Records, and it was produced by Paul Simon. And before that, we heard from Yo-Yo Ma and the Silk Road Ensemble from their recording Sing Me Home and a song called Shingashi Song, a traditional Japanese piece of music. And that's on Sony Masterworks Records from Yo-Yo Ma and the Silk Road Ensemble. And we let off that set with the Celtic Fiddle Festival and their take on a couple of Turlough O'Carillon tunes, Planks de Burke and Thomas Burke. That's from their recording Storm in a Teapot. And that's on Loftus Music. You've been listening to the Sing Out Radio Magazine. I've been your host, Tom Druckenmiller. If you've enjoyed the program, you can find out more about Sing Out by calling 1-888-SING-OUT or by checking us out on the web at singout.org. The Sing Out Radio Magazine is produced at the Little Cat Records Studios. Be careful out there. Be sure to wash your hands, wear a mask, and keep your distance so you can join me next time for another trip into the fascinating world of folk and roots music on the Sing Out Radio Magazine. This is episode 2026.

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5: Listen, I just want to say that I know you've been out of sorts. Cracked bone, eyes wide, high screen report. 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When I met you, I could feel

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Welcome aboard, my friends. You are tuned to Modern Jet Set. Thank you for flying the fancy skies. My name is Iris Berkeley. I am your pilot and your flight attendant for flight number 298 of the soundtrack to your utterly fabulous Secret Agent Oh So Funky Life. And this time we took off with Peck, that's Nico and Jake's, teaming up with Irish spoken word artist Kate Ireland on a 2025 social media sensation, a single called No More Trouble. And in the background right now is Blockhead, that's Tony Simon out of New York, with a somewhat racy title track of his 2020 COVID-19 quarantine record, Core and Peace. All right, if you need anything at all during this flight, because we're going a little bit of everywhere, you can just hit that button above your head with a picture of a martini glass on it, and someone will be around to help you out shortly. Or if you'd like to email us, you can do that anytime, day or night. You can reach the flight deck at mail@modernjetset.com. There is a lot of globetrotting, and we will be deploying that disco ball, so you want to stash those dancing shoes underneath the seat in front of you. Feel free. It's Modern Jet Set.

0: 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What do you think it is?
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1: 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And

Thank you for flying with Modern Jet Set. I am Iris Berkeley. We are coming up on a third of the way through this hour-long flight, and we had some big disco vibes that kind of took us time traveling into the Middle East. Started it off, though, with Joshua Itahen from what might be one of my favorite records of 2026. It's called I Know You're Hurting, Everyone Is Hurting, Everyone Is Trying, You've Got to Try. The song was This Is My Place. After that, Aura the Molecule from her sophomore release from 2025, Dance Therapy. We heard Prince of the Rhythm, and then took it back in time with some disco from Raja Zar, namely Give Me Disco. He's a Lebanese drummer and producer who was credited for having produced the Arab world's first music video. And in the background right now is Omar Khorshid, an Egyptian guitarist in a pretty off-kilter cover of the classic Popcorn on Wagram Music's Oriental Rare Groove. We'll keep things in this sort of global groove for a little while longer, but if you need anything in the meantime, it's mail at modernjetset.com. Kick back, relax, and thanks for flying.

Some psych rock vintage and modern to bring us to the halfway point of today's Modern Jet Set Flight. First up was Altın Gün from their sixth record, Garip, the Amsterdam-based Turkish psych rock powerhouse. The song was Gel Yanıma Gel. And we just heard from the Battered Ornaments from back in 1969 from the record Mantelpiece. It was the Crosswords and the Safety Pins. So like I said, we're halfway through today's Modern Jet Set Flight. We're going to pick up the tempo and jet back to the future. So hold on tight. And as always, thank you for flying the fancy skies.

It's Modern Jet Set. Thank you ever so much for joining us on this little hour-long sky party. And we just enjoyed some very good vibes from China and Japan, respectively. Via Seattle actually started off with Chinese American Bear, the experimental indie Chinese pop rock duo of Ann Tong and Bryce Barston. From 2024's Wah, we heard Feelin' Fuzzy. Aki, after that, Japanese artist with a track that was described by one critic as post-city pop. We heard Mine to Give from 2025. And then Yuma Abe, that's the frontman of Never Young Beach, with a solo record inspired by Japan of the 1950s and 1960s, came out in 2024 called Hotel New Yuma. The song was Friends. Right now in the background, Orgone, the 8-piece soul machine out of L.A. from their 2020 record Connection. This one is called The Vice Yard. And I think we're going to keep these soulful feels for a little while longer. If, though, you find yourself in need of a little Jet Set loving during the rest of your week, you can always find an instant replay of this most recent flight on modernjetset.com, plus archives and other fantastic info for you frequent flyers. Or you can always say hi anytime you'd like at mail@modernjetset.com. It is always nice to hear from you. So we got a few more tracks before we reach that final destination. I hope you enjoy. Thanks so much for flying. It's Modern Jet Set.

And friends, we are beginning our final descent here on Modern Jet Set, accompanied by Denver band Death by Dub, with a song about a band member's cat called Dub from Maggie. Also heard from the new one from Joey Quinones, The Sincere's vocalist. We heard Don't Be Late from 2026's In a Soul Steady Situation. Les Imprimés out of Norway from Fading Forward. We heard With You, and started off with Michelle David and the True Tones with Seasons from Soul Woman. I'm Iris Berkeley. I want to thank you for joining me on today's Flight of Fancy. If you heard anything you liked, you can always get this most recent flight and a full archive over at modernjetset.com. But until we meet again, stay safe, stay sane, stay sassy, and most importantly, stay sexy, my friends.

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6: This week on the program, we have Low Cut Connie. 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
5: Last time we had them on the show, maybe 3 years ago, they were celebrating the release of 2015's High Honey. They have since released 2 studio efforts, Dirty Pictures Part 1 and Dirty Pictures Part 2. So sounds like we have a lot of catching up to do.
6: I remember noting last time how refreshing to me personally Low Cut Connie is, how they push all my buttons at once. It's pure, raw rock and roll.
5: You just like all the loud guitars.
6: I like all the piano, too.
5: Well, they capture that spirit, the fire, the original intent of the founding fathers, Sam Phillips, Dewey Phillips, Ike Turner, Jerry Lee, and so on. There's a lot of Memphis in their DNA.
6: There really is a lot of Memphis in their DNA.
5: That's right. Frontman Adam Wiener spent part of his musically formative years here in Memphis, where, when he wasn't studying musicology at the University of Memphis, he worked as an intern for the public radio program you're listening to right now.
6: We caught up with Adam and the guys in Low Cut Connie at their recent performance at the Lovett Shell, which is about the best Memphis homecoming show you could ever ask for.
5: Pretty perfect, and quite a leap from the dive bar confines of the Buccaneer Lounge, which is the last place we caught them.
6: Here's Low Cut Connie live on Beale Street Caravan.
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3: It started out with the sound of crazy talk coming towards my house when I was a boy, all loud. In our town, Macon, Georgia, we had preachers up and down the streets and women singing spirituals, but this sounded different, almost like a ghost, but wilder, almost angry. It had no words, but I think I understood it. I stepped off the sidewalk toward my house when I heard it, and then I saw them. Dr. Nabilio wore a red turban and a gold cape. Next to him walked a strange little dude with big eyes. He was the one who made the ghost sound. That would be Richard. He carried Dr. Nabilio's freaks of nature, a bunch of stuff that grew out of the earth but looked like people. He had a sweet potato shaped like a face and a tree branch like a skeleton hand. The noise and freaks brought a crowd. Once people arrived, Richard and Nabilio shook them on down. Richard performed healings, and Nabilio read fortunes, all for entertainment purposes, of course. People wrote questions about the future to Nabilio, and he'd burn the slips of paper without reading them before he gave a person's fate. You might be wondering, now how would a kid think he should be a faith healer? Well, one time, Richard went to the bathroom in a box and gave it to a crippled old lady wrapped up like a present. When she opened it, she threw down her crutch and chased after him. When that crippled woman started running, Richard decided he had the power to cure. That woman didn't need her crutches anymore after he got through with his trick. And that hooked him up with Dr. Nabilio. Nabilio blessed a ginseng root that looked like a wizard and gave it to Richard. I don't think it was real magic. Everybody knew Richard was going to blow up big as dynamite. I think Nabilio was just putting a down payment on taking credit for it. Now that you're rich and famous, you remember that root I gave you, like that. But it wasn't about to be easy. First time I went to Richard's house, the place was loaded with kids. I asked his mama how many she had. She said 11. She cocked her head at Richard and said, he's the most trouble of any of them. They lived halfway between the neighborhood beer joint called the Tip Inn and the Church of God. Sometimes the songs poured out of both places and mixed at Richard's house. Richard's father, Bud, did a little preaching, sold a little moonshine, halfway between. He had to work both ends of the street to feed all those mouths. When me and Richard got older, we went downtown where all the theaters, cafes, and barbershops were, on a street we called Broadway. That was home of some colorful folk. Dr. Nabilio would be around there, but not even he was the wildest sight to behold. That'd be this powerful railroad man who wore high-heeled shoes, a funky gown, and big hat with a feather on it. I don't know what they called him on the railroad, but on Broadway, she became Madam Oop. She had a friend with her called Sis Henry, who twirled a pink parasol. They wore lacy gloves. They swished around Broadway with their chirpy voices. As soon as they got to fighting, them voices went all deep again. That was okay in those days. Nobody bothered them. In fact, Richard became quite interested. He swished along with them. At home, he put on his sister's pink petal pushers and dabbed his mama's rose water on his face. Most trouble of any of them. This upset Bud quite a bit. Bud was pure man. No halfway between there. Nothing he could do about it, though. Richard started cruising at night. I did, too, sometimes. We sat in the coffee shop at the Greyhound station and watched the buses. He said, I love to see them big things going in and out. I didn't care for that, but he cackled like a cuckoo. He sat there watching the people get off the bus. When I saw his eyes open wide, he said, whoa, boy. I looked. Whoa, boy. Wore face powder, curled eyelashes, and two-tone shoes. He came in. We met him. Called himself Escarita. Richard laughed like a cuckoo and called him Excretia. They walked off together to Richard's. Turned out Escarita played some serious piano, and he taught Richard. Richard learned fast. Makeup, drag, piano, it all hit him. It all hit Bud even harder. That, my friends, is when Richard had to go. I went along. We caught on with a raggedy big band. That's where he first got the name Little Richard. The band had his name printed up on posters and hung them all over the station wagon we rode in. When we got back to Macon in that thing, Richard was joyful. The big station wagon drove through the neighborhood with all those signs on it. He thought he had made it until he saw his father's face. Bud really would not have approved of his son's next job. Little Richard became Princess LaVonne. He wore an evening gown and heels higher than Madame Oops. Totally unable to walk in those shoes, the band had to pick him up and carry him to the microphone before curtain, and then he just stood there trying to sing his heart out without falling down. He did something right because that earned him his first chance to record. He sang real pretty, sounded more like Ruth Brown than Roy Brown, though. Once the record came out, he went directly back on the road with a new act. He played piano with a bunch of other people, almost like stuntmen, tap dancing with furniture in their mouths. At the end of the set, I'd introduce the performers to the crowd and save him for last. And Little Richard, King of the Blues. And he'd holler, and the Queen, too. Like I said, no big deal back then. Every nightclub had its shake dancer and female impersonator. We hung around New Orleans at the Dewdrop. I remember they had an impersonator named Patsy Vidalia. Patsy had hairy legs. Richard talked bad on Patsy. Looked like he got hit with a ball and didn't get well. On Valentine's Day, we got a job to play at the Cotton Club in Macon. We decided to surprise his mama, but we got surprised. Bud was working up at the Tip Inn, and we waited up to see him. Got to be near midnight when we heard gunshots up the street. Me and Richard ran toward the Tip Inn. Richard got there first. He pushed open the door. The place cleared out from the trouble. It was just us and silence. We saw his daddy laying there, bleeding from the chest. But it had already gone when Richard got to him. We stood there in shock. I didn't know what to say. Richard just sort of looked around like he hoped to wake up out of this nightmare. I could see tears filling his eyes. In that deathly silence, the jukebox clicked on. It startled us awake. Then the speaker hummed. We heard the needle drop on the record, the static, and then the song. Richard's new one. The tears just spilled down his face. He and his dad had a lot of trouble, but hearing that record go on was like Bud telling Richard how proud he felt. Every hour in the day. So Richard put on his mama's makeup and went out to be daddy for that family. I always believed that his father's death drove little Richard to rock and roll. He still got stuck in novelty acts. He sang the way he dressed, mostly pretty. But he had some wild stuff, too. He just didn't take the stuff seriously. Whenever he got the chance to record, he got nervous. He couldn't be his true self. Every hour was nice, but that wasn't no kid who did his business in a box and picked up dates at the bus station. That's where it stuck when we went to New Orleans to record. It was probably his last chance to blow up as big as dynamite. It almost got away. The producer, this dude Bumps, got so frustrated he called for a break and everyone went down to the Dewdrop. Now here, Richard felt right. This was Patsy Vidalia's house. You didn't have to worry about what America thought of you at the Dewdrop. And so Richard jumps on the piano and tears into his big drag song. A womp bomb a loo bop a good goddang tutti frutti, good booty. Bump starts yelling, "That's what I want from you, Richard. That's a hit." You know what happened? Big as dynamite, just like Dr. Nabilio said. Now out on the road, little Richard didn't get paid by check. He got paid by a briefcase. One night, we were blazing down the highway in a canary yellow Fleetwood Cadillac. On the radio, we heard Tutti Frutti starting up, only it wasn't Richard's voice. He said, "That ain't all, Rudy." But we listened and finally figured out what happened. Richard starts laughing. He started going like a cuckoo, like he did his business in a box and gave it to somebody. Finally, he settled down and said, "I wonder if Pat Boone knows what he's singing about."

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1: 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The soundtrack of America was made in Tennessee. We're back, and for those of you just tuning in, we've got Philly-based rock and rollers Low Cut Connie on the program with us.
0: Low Cut Connie has had quite the winning streak lately. The band is ubiquitous in music writers' best of list, and their live shows have become the stuff of legend.
1: NPR labeled them the essence of rock and roll last year.
0: And they've been called the best live band in America over and over again.
1: And in our opinion, they backed that superlative up over and over again.
0: But I have to mention one more thing, and I know everybody brings this up, but it's so amazing that it bears repeating. Right before he left office, President Obama released his Spotify playlist that he was listening to, and right there, in between Aretha, Al Green, Stevie Wonder, there was Low Cut Connie.
1: And Adam Wiener was invited to the White House to meet the first family. That's crazy.
0: But I guess within the context of everything going on with his band, maybe not too crazy. I read recently Elton John reached out and gave his stamp of approval on Low Cut Connie, too.
1: That's incredible. Well, let's get back to the Levitt Shell in Midtown Memphis and hear more from the band.
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0: Love you.
1: Here we are sitting in an authentic Memphis dressing room where Elvis has done God knows what in this room. And it's about 95 degrees outside. People are very agitated, but they're good agitated. They're ready for rock and roll agitated. They're ready to get their hair messed up agitated. And we're trying to get you, the radio listeners, agitated. Do you know what I'm saying? So we're here at the Levitt Shell in Memphis, the city where I studied with some of the greats, fell in love with Sun Records, fell in love with Sam Phillips, fell in love with Stax, Willie Mitchell. Got to learn from a piano player here who has passed. His name was Mose Vinson, V-I-N-S-O-N. He used to play piano at the Center for Southern Folklore here. And in the 50s, early 50s, he played at Sun Records on a bunch of early blues stuff for Sam Phillips. And I saw his kind of Mississippi Delta boogie whorehouse piano that got in my bones. And that, I learned a lot from that. And it's pretty cool to be back here all these years later, headlining a show at the Shell and playing some of that music tonight.
2: Yeah, when you were last here, you played the Buccaneer.
1: There was about 8 people there, but those 8 people will remember it. And that was a really cool, authentically raunchy little bar. And tonight we're playing for a very mixed crowd. But Memphis people are crazy, you know. Memphis people love rock and roll, so we're not going to hold back at all. Yeah, but we're going to do a special Memphis thing tonight. We're going to play a song by Alex Chilton from Big Star. And Alex and Big Star, their music was a real big influence on me. I heard their music when I was around 18, 19 years old, Big Star Third. That music got in my blood. And then we got to go come down here to Ardent and record here and become friends with Jody from Big Star. And so we thought, since we're here in town, we would do a little tribute to Alex Chilton, who I think is a highly underrated, brilliant, brilliant songwriter. Just to put it in context for your listeners, I was the intern at Beale Street Caravan in 2001 when I was about 6 years old, essentially. And I worked for the late, great Sid Selvage, who was just wonderful to me, very kind and very encouraging to me with my music and in my love for collecting records. And it's just very cool to be back here tonight.
2: So how long have you been out on the road?
1: Well, people say to me, how was the tour? And I don't know what they mean anymore, because it's kind of like all one tour. You know, like Bob Dylan's Never-Ending Tour. That's sort of what we got going on. We're doing over 120 shows this year, so we're just pretty much traveling constantly, and that's what you got to do. Yeah, to keep growing the band and spreading the word and getting more and more people into the tent. And so this is probably our 80-somethingth show of 2018, and next year is going to be just as busy. We're going to be in Europe at least once next year, Australia. Any of your listeners overseas, we're trying to get to you. Just stick with us.
2: On Dirty Pictures, each volume has a cover. We've talked about Alex and Hey Little Child. Tell them about the other cover.
1: Well, we did a Prince song called Controversy that's probably familiar to some of your listeners. And that was a feat in and of itself to be able to put that out. You know, if you cover Prince, you better bring your A game. And, he's probably my greatest influence in terms of live performers. I mean, James Brown, Prince, Bruce Springsteen, Mick Jagger, Tina Turner is one of my favorites. These are the people that I look up to. They say study the greats. Those are the greats. And so the band was feeling pretty good, and I thought we'd take a swing at Controversy. It seemed like the right timing, and it came out pretty good.
2: A few of the high-profile sort of things that have gotten you some extra special attention lately. One, of course, was President Barack Obama. Tell that story about him choosing you for one of his summer playlists.
1: Well, he put our song on his 2015 20 favorite summer songs playlist on Spotify, and of course it was like Aretha Franklin and the Rolling Stones and Sly and the Family Stone and Low Cut Connie, and everybody was confused and I was confused, but it was really a wonderful thing for us. And then just over the last couple years since then, other kind of high profile people have gotten into the band, like Bruce Springsteen, who I met this summer, and our biggest fan is Elton John. I was just with him last week, and he's played us about 5 times on his radio show and has just been so encouraging to the band. And it's very cool when your heroes scoop you, tell you you're doing something right, and to keep going, you know. And I got to go to the show and meet with him, and then he dedicated "Don't Let the Sun Go Down on Me" to us. You could see it on YouTube, and that was pretty mind-blowing.
2: Howard Stern, another high-profile fan of yours.
1: You know, Howard Stern, his people reached out. They fell in love with the band and asked us to be part of this David Bowie tribute that he put together with Miley Cyrus and all these people and Smashing Pumpkins. And so we did a cover of Diamond Dogs, and that was pretty neat.
2: Can you sort of describe the latest studio work ethic you've been digging on?
1: Well, I guess it's a lot like Sun Studios, a lot like Sam Phillips. Just get people in a room and try and make some magic happen quickly, and don't talk about it too much. You know, I'm trying to shorten the distance between my brain and the tape. So not a lot of discussion, not a ton of planning amongst the group. Just try and fly by the seat of my pants and get it. Get the idea as pure and as quickly as possible. And that's how I like to do things these days. It can be pretty wild, but when the magic does happen, the lightning strikes, you capture lightning in a bottle. You can really strike out, but when you nail it, it feels really good.
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0: Live from the Momentary in Bentonville, Arkansas, it's E-Town on the Road with this week's guest from Nashville, Tennessee, Parker Millsap. Our interview guest, Tom Rohr, and fantasy recording artist, Allison Russell. I'm Helen Forrester. Right now, join me in welcoming our host, Nick Forrester.
1: Thank you, Helen. Thanks, everybody. Welcome. Welcome to E-Town on the Road here in Bentonville. We are glad to be here at the Momentary. You know, for those of you who are listening who don't know, Momentary is a repurposed processed cheese factory that has been converted to a performance space and art space. And we're really happy to be part of that transformation and to be part of the programming here at the Momentary. They're doing a great job. They've only been open a few years, but it's a great example of how they've actually sort of embraced the history of this place. There are telltale signs out there in the lobby of what it used to be. The old industrial machinery is still there because history is important. History is part of the transformation. And the same is true, really, of any artist, any creative endeavor. It starts with a backstory. It's informed by the present moment, real life experience. And that is certainly true of our artists this week. Up first, Allison Russell has only recently been able to tell some of the stories from her childhood. To say it was a rough childhood is an understatement. She had a decade of abuse. She was homeless. It was a tough time. And it took an invitation from a friend of hers, Rhiannon Giddens, to participate in a collaborative program featuring black women who played the banjo and their stories. It took that, in a way, to help her be able to open up that chapter and translate it into songs. And that produced the record that is her most recent project that's gotten all kinds of attention, nominated for Grammy Awards, lots of attention with good reason. It's because that depth of emotion that comes from that is real and it's palpable. The record is called Outside Child. Allison has been on E-Town a few times, but this is the first time she's here on her own with her own band. And we're thrilled that we can welcome her here. So please help me welcome to this stage, along with her band, Allison Russell.
2: This song really changed our lives, and it brought us to the Grammys and the Juno Awards and the Americana Awards on both sides of the Atlantic and the International Folk Awards and the Canadian Folk Awards, and it's taken us to the Libera Awards, and it's been very surreal.

0: Allison Russell, you know, you did a brave thing. You had this invitation to participate in this creative endeavor with some other strong women and opened the floodgates to your creativity and broke that bit of writer's block you were going through. But you, when you chose to make this music, you found a community that included British singer Yola and McCrary sisters and others who
1: Ruth
0: helped.
1: Moody, Erin Ray, and my current incredible circle of goddesses. There's 15 of us, women from the ages of 22 to 62, and we made this new album called The Returner together, and it was so joyful. And with our three chosen brothers, my partner JT Nero, his brother Drew, and a wonderful engineer named Brandon Bell. So they were the initiated brothers into the witch circle.
0: Oh, man.
1: Good witch circle.
0: Yeah. Let's also not forget just your amazing band that sounds so good.
1: I know. They were all part of it. So Elena Canlas, Elizabeth Kupel-Walker, Joy Clark. We just have an incredible collective of women, and all of them are artists, writers, producers, multi-instrumentalists in their own right. You know, they're moonlighting with me. I'm so lucky that they're willing to do this with me.
0: That's cool. Let's drop a few more names while we're at it.
1: Okay. I love dropping names.
0: You did get to sing a song with Nora Jones at Willie Nelson's 90th birthday party at the Hollywood Bowl.
1: I did get to do
0: that. Not many people get to do that. You got to do that.
1: I have had the biggest crush on her for like 20 years. We got to do this song together, Seven Spanish Angels, which is one of Willie's favorite songs that he and Ray Charles became friends over. They were actually, each of their teams was trying to get that song, and they decided, let's just sing it together.
0: Yeah.
1: So Nora was playing the role of Ray Charles, and I was playing the role of Willie Nelson, and we had to sound check it in front of Willie Nelson, which was really nerve-wracking, but he was like, sounds great, girls, you know, from his little golf cart. Speeding around.
0: Well, another name that deserves dropping, I think, is Brandi Carlile.
1: Is there Bramley here tonight? So for those of you who don't know Bramley, we are a chosen family, and Brandi Carlile is our heart. You know, she has been making music mean even more for so long. Yeah. She and her incredible wife, Catherine Shepherd, they don't just run an amazing business that where they, you know, all the tide that rises, all the ships and all the artists like me that they pull along in their wake, but they also run the Looking Out Foundation, which amplifies the efforts of so many different nonprofit organizations that are really working on harm reduction across the board in our communities, whether it is LGBTQ+, equal rights, whether it is fighting for sensible gun legislation in America, and I am wearing my red shirt for Moms Demand tonight because it has touched my community very deeply. And I think everyone on all sides of all aisles can agree that it's time for a change, and it's just figuring out how we come to that agreement of what that can look like, and that we can honor our founding documents and still have well-regulated approach to gun control in this country, right?
0: Mm-hmm. Yeah.
1: So, yeah, I believe that very strongly, and so does Brandi.
0: It's amazing how many places you can find to be passionate and to be an advocate and a spokesperson for. I got an email from a friend today, and their little signature said something like, every day I am torn between saving the world and savoring the world. Oh. And I just wonder how you're
1: it's
0: doing
1: both.
0: With the latter. Are you doing enough savoring?
1: I think when you savor the world, you want to save it too, right? And the world, I think about this a lot. I think about the precipice that we're on. We are pushing ourselves. We are these precocious, brilliant, but emotionally very immature of a species, if you just look at us as a whole. We are in our adolescence, and it's a really scary, precarious time to be in one's adolescence. A lot of people don't survive their adolescence, right? Because they can't imagine it getting better. We're in an epidemic of that right now. And I think that as a species, we're on that precipice. You know, are we going to keep doing the self-destructive behaviors that make the planet uninhabitable for us? The planet will go on just as it went on after the dinosaurs, right? But I would like for us to have a future on this planet. And I know we can do that together. And I know you'll have been doing that work so much in who you choose to amplify on this show. And I really appreciate that.
0: Thanks, Allison. I appreciate that. And It's hard to even acknowledge what you've been through, what you've risen above, and what you've turned it into. And we're just proud of you. We're inspired by your work and wish you the best. And I know you are an example for lots of people who have struggled. Reading a little more in depth about the kinds of things you went through and sleeping in the cemetery in the middle of Montreal and staying in the up in those all-night cafes and playing chess till the sun came up. Because you didn't want to go home. Yeah,
1: and I did not want to go home. This is
0: that's
1: true.
0: That's a childhood no one wishes on anyone. So congratulations, really, not only on surviving, but on channeling it and turning it into some powerful songs. So we're gonna hear some more.
1: Thank you, Nick.
0: Welcome back, if you would, along with your band, Alison Russell.
1: Thank you so much. We're gonna play you the title track of the upcoming album that we just made. This is the return.

0: It's Allison Russell. Along with the band, Elizabeth Cooper Walker on percussion, Helena Canlis on vocals and keys, and Joy Clark on acoustic guitar. The record's called Outside Child, out on Fantasy Records. They will all be back a little later on in the show. Let's play some more music.
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0: I'm Nick Forster. You're listening to E-Town. Allison Russell is going to be back later in the show. And coming up, Oklahoma bred and now living in Nashville, singer-songwriter Parker Millsap is here to play some of his latest songs. And, you know, Allison was talking about our adolescent evolution as humans. And every week in E-Town, we try to talk about folks who are trying their best to make things better in some way. This week is certainly no exception. We have developed a little bit into a kind of a throwaway culture. We make stuff, we make waste, and then we throw it in the dump. That has been our pattern for a long time. And of course, we can't do that forever for a lot of reasons. There is a group here in Northwest Arkansas called Food Loops that's focused primarily on capturing food waste and compostable materials before they wind up in the landfill. And they make fertilizer for farmers and residents. Their motto is nothing wasted. It sounds simple, and it is not. But here to tell us more about Food Loops is Tom Rohr. So we are painting a kind of a bleak picture, Tom, for, you know, us irresponsible humans who are just trashing stuff. But you guys found a way to try to make a dent, make a little difference.
1: Yeah, no, we're not as pessimistic about that. One of the things that we found is people really want to make a difference. And we love to meet those folks and talk about solutions. And we've been able to make a nice dent so far.
0: Yeah. How did this start for you personally? Like, how did you get into this particular passion?
1: But, you know, quite by accident, I came up through the corporate life. That's what brought me to Northwest Arkansas and actually worked at Walmart for a while. And I still had a lot of gas left in the tank. I'm kind of a late entrepreneur, but I wanted to do hydroponics. And it didn't make sense. So I had listened to a podcast from a company from New York, and they claimed that they could turn food waste into fertilizer in 7 days. So when I was talking to the horticulturist and I asked her, I said, what do you think about turning food waste into fertilizer? And she told me, do you have any idea how big an idea that is? You have to do that.
0: Oh, cool.
1: So 2 months later, Food Loops was started.
0: Yeah. And tell me about some of your early awkward beginning efforts.
1: Oh, goodness. Well, the first thing was, you know, we thought, oh, well, we have to go to restaurants and see if that's even an option, if they would pay us to collect the food waste. We did that for about 2 weeks. And we had chefs chasing us down the street saying, when can you start? So
0: did you have a place to put everything that you were collecting? Or did you have to find a spot to process this all?
1: Well, a big key to our business is working together and networking. We call it a free zone. Mm-hmm. So we're always looking for people with capabilities that match ours. And so our food waste now goes to the city of Fayetteville. So In a given quarter right now, we're up to 350 tons of just organic waste that goes down there, and they turn that into compost.
0: 350 tons every quarter. Okay, so that's, you know, roughly 100 tons a month that you're generating,
1: yeah.
0: A little more than that.
1: Yeah.
0: Do you have like 7,000 volunteers? How do you do this?
1: We have a powerful group of 8 people that work for us all the time. But we have hundreds of volunteers. Yeah. So, you know, you would think in a market where labor is tough, it would be hard for us to find people.
0: Yeah.
1: But they find so much purpose in what they do.
0: Yeah.
1: And they work really hard. But at the end of the day, if they see this big pile of something that's going to be recycled and not go to landfill, mm-hmm. It creates a lot of energy.
0: So as I understand it, you can go to events or big festivals or bike races or sporting events or whatever, and you can say, we will help you divert your waste from your event so that next year you can talk about this as an asset and as something that people will feel better about when they come to your event because they'll know that you're diverting a high percentage of the waste you're generating. Is that,
1: yes.
0: Is that the plan?
1: Yes. You know, the goal is to make it a zero waste event, which is 90% diversion from the landfill.
0: What's the sloppiest event you've ever been to?
1: We did a food truck event in North Little Rock, and we'd not ever done one quite like that before, and we had planned to be there like 2 in the morning. Well, we didn't have like tents, and it rained, and we were just soaked like rats.
0: Covered in garbage,
1: and soaked like rats. Exactly. Yeah. it was 11 o'clock at night, and we had been going since 7 in the morning, and then we just started laughing.
0: Yeah. It sounds like a colorful story, probably an odorous one as well. But I just want to ask you, if people are listening to this story around the country and they want to find out about how they might engage in this recycling, repurposing, particularly the idea that this is turned into compost, which is then, I'm assuming, distributed to farmers and citizens and, you know, regional gardens and so on.
1: Yeah.
0: If they want to find out, is there a website they can go to and learn some more stuff?
1: Yeah, absolutely. Our website is foodloops.net.
0: Foodloops.net.
1: Yes.
0: Yeah. So you're capturing waste, diverting it from the landfill, making great compost, and satisfying a bunch of people along the way.
1: Yeah.
0: Not too shabby.
1: Yeah.
0: Well, like Allison Russell was saying, we're in this adolescent phase of our human evolution.
1: Yeah.
0: We got room to grow and grow up and try to do things a little better. I'm glad that you're helping people find the way and making good business sense out of it.
1: Yeah.
0: All right, Tom. Well, thanks for stopping by. Once again, this is Tom Rohr from Food Loops, and the website is foodloops.net. You can learn more. Bring it to your town, your event. Thank you, Tom.
1: Thank you.
0: We are going to have more music from Allison Russell and her band in a little while. I want to mention right now, though, that we've got Parker Millsap is coming up next. Parker's been on E-Town a couple of times before. He comes from nearby Oklahoma. He kind of burst onto the scene about 10 years ago with a ton of energy and attention. Great singing, great songwriting. He grew up kind of listening to the blues and singing in the Pentecostal church with his family. I think he's released 6 records under his own name now, and the most recent one is called The Wilderness Within You, which is such an interesting idea, not unlike this conversations we've been having. He's diving into some pretty cosmic themes, from the expansion of the universe to our connection to nature, both inside and outside of our bodies. He does it well, musically, artfully. We're glad he's back with us. Please welcome back to E-Town, Parker Millsap.
2: Welcome to E-Tones. This song's called What You've Shown Me.

Thank you. All right. This next song is about colonialism and the supply chain and factory farming. It's a fun song, I promise. It's called Half a World Away.

0: Thank you.
1: Parker Millsap, welcome back to E-Town. Good to hear you sing and play.
2: Yeah, glad to be here.
1: That song is not unrelated to what we've been talking about.
2: Yeah.
1: And I also want to just say that The Wilderness Within is just such a cool phrase, such a cool concept.
2: Thank you. Yeah. I've been reading a lot of books about nature and ecology lately, and also things like the gut biome. That's kind of where Wilderness Within You came. I was learning about how there's more DNA that's not yours in your body than there is DNA that's yours.
1: Mostly bacteria. Yeah.
2: Yeah. Yum.
1: Well, listen, I think it's important to revisit the wonder of the world, that sense of wonder and mystery and magic that we feel when we can really be present in nature, mm-hmm. and when we can be awed and sort of overcome by learning things about science or the way things work. Mm-hmm. It's true that I think we have to cultivate and preserve our curiosity almost like a limited resource.
2: Yeah, absolutely. One of my favorite authors, Ray Bradbury, I watched an interview with him recently, and he said, don't forget that the magic is still alive. That's a good reminder for me. It's still out there. We're still very much monkeys that have learned to do fun stuff, you know, but we're still so connected to the natural systems of this earth, whether we like it or not.
1: Were you that kid when you were growing up? Were you out there in the back of your house in Oklahoma, looking out at the windswept prairie and thunderstorms and stuff? Or were you a nature-centric kid?
2: Sort of. You know, I grew up kind of in the country, so more aware of, you know, maybe wild areas than some people. But I was scared of ants. Like, I was I was not a super nature-y kid, really. I played baseball and sat in my room and played guitar. But especially, you know, since 2020, I feel like everybody was like, we got to get outside. And so I started doing that a lot. And then I started, just reading really good books and learning about where we come from, where all of our stuff comes from. And the ways that we've evolved both with and against nature in some ways.
1: And it's kind of a spiritual journey too. I think the invitation to step outside and of your conventional, you know, normal sort of impulses and mm-hmm. be respectful about that stuff is important. Now, I know that this is on the more practical side. You've moved to Nashville, which is famous for co-writing. And are you that guy who makes appointments with other songwriters and tries to crank out songs with other people in a kind of commercial sense?
2: I tried, but songwriting has always been such a solitary pursuit for me. You know, I started writing just like in my room as a preteen, and I spend a lot of time on my songs. I'll write it and then I'll let it sit for 6 months and then come back and tweak it, and then it's still not ready. And so I'll let it sit for a few more ones and then eventually I'll think like, oh, that's the word that needs to change, and now it's done.
1: It's kind of like compost.
2: It's very similar to compost. All this trash goes in my brain and I'm trying to get something useful out of it. But it's such a solitary pursuit for me, and I take so long to get things to where I'm comfortable with them that, you know, I find that a Nashville-style songwriting session is good to get something started, but I've never, like, finished something that I felt great about.
1: But there are lots of people to collaborate with. I notice on the title song you've got Gillian Welch singing on there, and you've got other friends and family that are helping out.
2: Yeah.
1: It's a cool, cool collaborative community. Well, quickly, before we get back to more songs, you seem like things are going well. You've got, you're recording, you're putting out stuff, you're touring. I saw your calendar looks pretty full.
2: Yeah.
1: Got a bunch of dates on the books. You got a band you can use when you want to, and you can tour solo when you want to. And it's not easy. I know that, it looks like so much fun to see somebody up there on the stage playing and singing.
2: It is fun.
1: It is fun.
2: This part's fun.
1: Yeah. But it's the rare exception, the person who can actually go out and really make it work.
2: Yeah. I feel incredibly grateful.
1: Yeah. Well, you're a skilled guy. You have a lot of talent and you've been working hard, so.
2: Thank you.
1: Yeah. Well, let's get back to more music. You got some more songs for us?
2: Absolutely.
1: From the new record?
2: Yeah. We're going to do Wilderness Within You.
1: Oh, cool. The title
2: song. You want to do it?
1: Yeah.
2: All right.
1: Yeah. Am I going to sing Gillian Welch's part? No.
2: I think Helen's going to do that.
1: Helen's going to do that, okay.
3: Hey, Parker. I'm going to make a song.
2: All right.

0: Thank you.
1: That's Parker Millsap. Nashville, Tennessee, originally from Oklahoma. The record's called The Wilderness Within You. Along with E-Tones, Christian Teal, Adam Bodine, Kevin Johnson, Helen Forster singing harmony. Parker Millsap.
2: This portion of E-Town is made possible by the Scientific and Cultural Facilities District, or SCFD, one of the largest cultural funding mechanisms in the United States, supporting nearly 300 organizations in the greater Denver, Colorado area. By the way, as a reminder for your viewing pleasure, there are over 2,000 videos on the E-Town YouTube channel, where you can also subscribe in order to stay up to date with our latest video offerings. And our very special thanks to Scott King and Mike Abb from the Runway Group. Thank you, you guys, for everything. And also to Joe Thompson and the entire team here at the Momentary. You're all wonderful. You're listening to E-Town.

I'm Nick Forster. Like to say hello to our listeners who are hearing E-Town right now on stations like KSKO in McGrath, Alaska, on KKRN in Round Mountain, California, and on WNCS, The Point, in Montpelier, Vermont. As always, if you want some more information about any of the guests on E-Town this week, or you want to find out how to get tickets to

0: Thank you so much.
1: That's Allison Russell. Along with Elizabeth, Fuka Walker, Elena Kamlis, and Joy Clark. The record's called Outside Child. Allison Russell and a great band. We've got time for one more song. I want to thank everybody for being on the show this week. I want to get everybody out on stage. Of course, thanks to Parker Millsap and his invitation to explore the wilderness within all of us. Coming over from Nashville. Thanks to our interview guest, Tom Rohr from Food Loops.

closing the loop on food waste, helping us be a little more conscious of all of that. Thanks to the E-Tones and Helen Forster. Thanks to our crew here, The Momentary in Bentonville. They've been great, made us feel really welcome. Thanks to Allison Russell and her band. We found a song we all love. We hope you will join us and sing along because it's got a chorus we all know. I'm Nick Forster. Hope you can be with us next time right here, anytime.

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2: And welcome, everybody, to the beautiful and historic Lyric Theater, the Scottish Rite Concert Hall. 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We are celebrating this wonderful and amazing world of real, honest, organic, grassroots. We call it front porch music, and we've got artists that come everywhere to be on our broadcast, and we tell them every week, you don't have to be famous to be on Wood Songs. You just have to be very, very good. That's the case of both of the artists. Both have incredible stories to tell, as well as amazing music. You put on your seatbelts. This is going to be a rocket ship ride. Plus, we have an incredible Wood Songs kid to introduce to you as well. But first up, they've got a brand new album, Della Jane's Heart, and they're going to do the title cut for you. They're an amazing band with a great story. Please welcome Appalachian Roadshow to the Wood Songs Old Time Radio Hour.

0: Title cut of their new album, Della Jane's Heart. It is Appalachian Roadshow. Let's say hi to founding member Barry Abernathy, doing lead vocal banjo.
1: Hello, how are you, Michael?
0: Good. Now, you have an incredible story because you were not born with a whole hand. Okay, let's
1: half
0: talk
1: a hand
0: about
1: and half a brain.
0: Yeah. So describe, especially to the radio audience, the TV audience can see, but you have a thumb and part of a finger.
1: Yeah, my left hand, I was born, I don't know what they call it. I guess there is a name for it, but I've never learned it. But I just have a thumb, and it's not really, there's not a joint. It's just the bone comes to where my knuckle joint would be.
0: And this is on your fretting hand.
1: My fretting
0: your
1: hand.
0: Left
1: yes,
0: hand,
1: sir.
0: Your fretting hand, yes, your right hand, your picking hand with the finger picks on is normal.
1: It is normal.
0: And but you do, and I mean, an amazing job playing the banjo the way you do.
1: Thank you so much.
0: So I want the audience to picture that. Now, you're founding member of Appalachian Roadshow. This is a group that is really trying to continue the legacy of true old-time music.
1: Yes, sir. Yes, sir, we are.
0: And that was how you guys put together. So we want to talk about talk some more. The co-vocalist that sings with you, Darryl Webb, playing mandolin. So, Darryl, you got quite a bit of a resume here. You're 19 years old. You're playing with the Lonesome River Band. You replaced Dan Tominski, of all plays, right,
1: yes,
0: on
1: sir.
0: That thing. You played with J.D. Crow in the New South. I mean, my gosh. You performed on Dolly Parton's Halos and Horns project. It was pretty huge. You were with Rhonda Vincent in The Rage when Josh Williams left, who was just here last week.
1: Yep.
0: And then you also played with Michael Cleveland, another amazing fiddle player. And so the way... How did you and Barry put together Appalachian Roadshow?
2: Well, him and Jimmy were talking about when they were in this other band together that I won't mention their name, but they Jimmy had talked about doing an American music roadshow. So then him and Barry got to talking, and then he calls me, and Jimmy both and all of us kind of came up with an Appalachian Roadshow.
0: Well, so. It's an incredible collection of brilliant musicians,
1: you
0: included. So we're going to talk more in the second half hour to Jimmy and everybody else in the band. But this is an amazing band. They are celebrating the release of a new album called Della Jane's Heart. This is a tune called Won't Be Long. Please welcome them back. It's Appalachian Roadshow on the Wood Songs, Old Time Radio.

The song is Won't Be Long. It's from their brand new album, Della Jane's Heart. Barry Abernathy on banjo. Daryl Webb doing a great job playing mandolin and singing lead vocal on that one. Jim Van Cleve, award-winning fiddler. Zeb Snyder on guitar. Todd Phillips on bass. Altogether, they are the Appalachian Roadshow. 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This is show number 1,163. We'll tell you how you can contact Appalachian Roadshow, as well as our next artist, who comes from an incredibly dramatic background with a beautiful collection of new songs. She's going to do a tune from her album, Brand New Day. It's called Slow Me Down. Please welcome Jessica Willis-Fisher to the Woodsongs.

0: Beautiful song from a beautiful album, Brand New Day. Slow Me Down is the song. Jessica Willis Fisher. It's nice you were here once before, and it's so great to have you back.
1: I'm very happy to be here.
0: So now let's briefly, it's part of your bio, and you and I talked about this ahead of time. You grow up in a rather famous family that behind the scenes was filled with a lot of drama and violence and abuse. And you struggle with that all the way through your young years, teenage years, all the way until you were 24, until you broke free from it.
1: It was a very traumatic time. Yes, my 24th year. I was part of the Willis clan. I'm the oldest of 12 kids, and I was the lead singer and fiddle player. And I actually used to sing that song with my family. I did recut it for my first solo record. Still love what it talks about. That will always be part of my story.
0: And the Willis clan, the family band that you were part of, they were on national television. They were quite a thing for a while. And your dad, Toby, was discovered, was very untoward towards his kids.
1: Well, he was abusive in pretty much every way that a person can be. And, you know, the music was an amazing outlet, particularly for me writing. And traveling around and meeting people and doing music with my family, you know, that was the outside picture, and that was a really treasured, beautiful thing, but it should never have had to be paired with those darker things. So, it just came to a place where I thought, if I'm going to survive, I need to get out of here. And I was really lucky that when I reached out for help, my now husband, his family, the music community was really there for me and really gave me a lot of support.
0: Mr. Bootstraps.
1: that is his Instagram handle, right. Yes.
0: So how hard, let me ask you this, I don't want to get too personal here, but you go through that trauma and abuse as a young girl. How hard is it to trust someone to develop a relationship and a marriage after going through that?
1: Going for the real deep questions there. I think I sort of think of it as looking back. I feel like I landed in some very intense therapy, kind of dove headfirst in, and I was basically given, I think of it like an emotional and psychological, it was like being told I had cancer, and if I didn't change what I was doing and do some really invasive, you know, it was gonna end my life or really make life difficult. And it was figuring out how do you never be in that situation again? How do you figure out how to trust, have boundaries, and be honest and authentic with both the pain and the strength that you have. And so for me, that's an ongoing process.
0: People that go through trauma, they have this thing called trauma bonding, where you tolerate the abuser. And you took all the way till you were 24 years old before you reported your dad.
1: Well, that's not quite right, but it's a very complicated story.
0: I bet.
1: I did participate in the investigation, and that was an important role, an important part, but there were a lot of other people as well. And for me, you know, everybody's story is different, but abuse, childhood abuse, sexual abuse, domestic violence, those things are really, really, really common. And it has been both helpful and really heavy to learn more about these issues as a whole. And in a lot of ways, my family plays into some of the typical ways, maybe not with the 12 kids and being on TV, but learning about how domestic violence happens, how grooming and abuse happens. It helped me shift from what's wrong with me and my dad and my family to, this is how these things happen and like how we can stop them from happening. And, there's still some misconceptions about maybe it's stranger danger, where truly what the more common thing is, it's a trusted person. Mm-hmm. And then it makes that healing that much more difficult, you know.
0: Well, when we come back in the second half hour, you not only have a beautiful album, beautiful songwriting, beautiful presentation, but you're using your music to support and help others. You're sort of an advocate for survivors of different kinds of abuse. You even started something called Darkness to Light that I think we can talk about in the second half hour, and how you're able to use your music, your platform, your fan base in order to really help people. But right now, it took you a while to come out with the second album. But the first album was sort of a recognition of what you went through. Mm-hmm. The new album is sort of a celebration of becoming you. Finally away from everything.
1: That is how I think of it, or how it's, that's just how the story's gone for me. The first album was sort of like about survival and surviving, and this one feels like it's more about thriving and just the continued life of growth, hopefully.
0: Well, the new album is called Blooming. This is a tune off that album called Dogwood. It is Jessica Willis Fisher on the Wood Songs, Old Time Radio.

0: beautiful song from her album Blooming. The song is Dogwood. The gentle voice of Jessica Willis Fisher. We're going to be back with the awesome front porch power of the Appalachian Roadshow. And wait till you meet this week's Woodsongs Kid. We'll be back right after this.
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1: And there's a fine banjo player, Steve Martin. Welcome back, everybody, to our broadcast. We're coming to you here at the gorgeous Scottish Rite Concert Hall in our hometown of Lexington, Kentucky, the crossroads of America's folk and bluegrass music, the gateway city to the magnificent Appalachian Mountains, where so much of this wonderful music and art and the artists and the songwriting all come from this beautiful region of America all over the world. And we are on the air all over the world. Stations like Art Sound FM in the capital city of Australia, Roots FM out of St. Louis, Missouri, WVTF FM in Roanoke, Virginia, the North 103.3 in Duluth, Minnesota, just a few of the stations broadcasting this show. We're also on American Forces Radio Network. This show is broadcast in 177 nations worldwide, from South Korea to Kuwait, plus every single military base in the world, every U.S. naval ship in the world, every Coast Guard vessel sailing in North America. And as always, we want to say hello to the men and women, all the folks that are tuning in. It's a hard time out there. And I don't normally do this, so be patient with me for a second. We get a ton of email. You guys are just so wonderful. Just about everything is so complimentary. We appreciate you. This is one that came in this morning. It says, "Good morning. I'm a veteran living and working in Guantanamo Bay. I was listening to Woodsongs on Radio Gitmo, and I so enjoy your show. It's simply delightful. My reason for writing is to share a heartfelt thank you to the attention given to AFN and for noting that your show is broadcast around the world to all the military bases and especially all the ships. The non-political acknowledgement that things are tough right now, along with your recognition of the men and women who serve, really moved me truthfully. It brought me to tears. I hope to make a trip to Lexington and Kentucky when I return home later this year, and I want to see Woodsongs live. Thank you sincerely. Emily McCarney, U.S. Naval Medicine Readiness and Training Command in Guantanamo Bay." So, like I said, we get so many emails, especially from the service folks that are around the world and the listeners on regular terrestrial radio. It comes in droves, and we don't normally get to read one. But I decided after getting her email that from now on, any military person, any EMT personnel from anywhere that want to come to Woodsongs, we're going to give them free tickets from now on. So Woodsongs is also on public television coast to coast, the RFD television network. We're also in schools. If you're a teacher or a homeschool parent, you go to the Woodsongs website, click on the classroom page. There's so many of these shows where you get lesson plans to show your kids how to enjoy this world of front porch music. And that's why this time we always invite a youngster to come on our stage, and they get to sing one song, perform one song in the presence of seasoned touring artists like Jessica Willis-Fisher, Appalachian Roadshow with the amazing banjo player Barry Abernathy, and we found ourselves a 13-year-old banjo player from Manchester, Tennessee. Let's say hi to Alex Davis. How you doing, buddy?
2: Doing good.
1: So you started playing the banjo. You were 8 years old when you started, right?
2: It sounds about right.
1: About right. And who was your teacher? Very, very famous teacher.
2: Well, my first teacher was Phil Riddick. He teaches out of Huntsville, Alabama. And then I moved on to Gary Biscuit Davis.
1: Now, Gary Biscuit Davis, he's a prominent guy, and he's really taught a lot of kids how to play that banjo. You're one of them.
2: Yeah.
1: So was it a hard thing for you to learn to play the banjo? Was it a hard instrument? You were 8 years old. I mean, the banjo is almost as big as you are at that age.
2: Well, yeah, at first it was, but, I mean, that's how everything goes, I guess.
1: Well, you just practiced it, and you got good, and now you're on a big broadcast with some pretty major musicians. So you ready to play for us?
2: I sure am.
1: You picked a song that I thought was a really, it's brave, B, it's really melodic, and C, you play it so well. It's a tune called Little Rock Getaway. This is Alex Davis, 13 years old, this week's Woodsongs Kid.

He's 13 years old. This week's Woodsongs kid, Alex Davis from Manchester, Tennessee. Brilliant job on his banjo. If you're a parent or a guardian, you've got a youngster that you think belongs on our broadcast, we want to hear from you if you're the parent or the guardian. You can contact us on the Woodsongs website. Just click on the kids page, and we might have that youngster on our broadcast, too. So let's go ahead back in now. We're going to have this amazing, wonderful, powerful front porch band. They're celebrating the music of Apple. Appalachia. This is a tune called Virginia Soldier. It's from their album Della Jane's Heart. It is Appalachian Roadshow on the Woodsongs. Old Time Radio Hour.

0: Beautiful song from their brand new album, Della James Hart, Virginia Soldier. And that song started out with Jeb Snyder on the acoustic guitar, a former Woodsongs kid, believe it or not. In the back, Todd Phillips is on bass from the other Lexington, North Carolina, and he's got a credit that I think is pretty cool. He won a Grammy Award for Instrumental of the Year with, get this, J.D. Crowe and New South, Ricky Skaggs, Jerry Douglas, Tony Rice, and him, Todd Phillips, playing the bass on that. Monster bass player. If the bass thing doesn't work out, he could always put down hardwood floors, I understand. So, Barry Abernathy sang a lead on that along with Darryl Webb. Let's invite Jim Van Cleve, the fiddler, to come to the microphone. So everybody's, there's way too much resume for a one-hour show. And so, I feel like I'm almost disrespecting folks by not able to focus on what they've done. But you have a monster background as well. You've performed with so many folks. How old were you when you started?
1: Gosh, I'm going to say probably 10 or 11, maybe.
0: You were watching Austin City Limits. You saw Mark O'Connor on Austin City Limits.
1: That is the thing that happened, yeah.
0: Right,
1: yeah.
0: So, and Mark, of course, is a brilliant violin player. And is that what inspired you to pick up the violin? Or
1: it was part of the journey for sure. But one of the first things I recall, honestly, was some family playing music. But a guy named Ralph Blizzard, who's an old-time fiddle player from East Tennessee, he played with my family when he snowbirded in Florida during the winter time. So I got to watch him as I grew up. And when I was 6 years old, I stood on a chair. It was about this high and blew the train whistle while he played. Or the Boston Special, yeah.
0: It's amazing. So the community that surrounds you is as much of a teacher as it is having an actual teacher, isn't it?
1: Yeah, and I never actually had teachers, so yeah, I would have to say that's accurate for sure.
0: You know, we say it often on the broadcast that when you go to a bluegrass folk blues festival, the really good music is not necessarily on the main stage. It's in the camping grounds and it's in the parking lots where everybody's sitting together, jamming, teaching each other, playing with each other, right? I'm going to brag on you a little bit because it's really hard for artists to brag on themselves, so I'm going to do it for you. Here's just part of who you've performed with and recorded with. Carrie Underwood, Dolly Parton, Merle Haggard, Willie Nelson, Linda Ronstadt, Rhonda Vincent, Glenn Campbell, Doyle Lawson, Tony Rice, Emmylou Harris, Rodney Crowell, Patti Loveless, Johnny Cash, Alison Krauss, Ricky Skaggs, Sam Bush, Jerry Douglas, Sierra Hull, Chris Thiele, Doc Watson is just part of it.
1: And also, may I add today, Evan Windsor on bass.
0: Evan Windsor.
1: Might say, yeah, as well. He's filling in for Todd, who's under the weather. So
0: pizza.
1: You didn't know, that's not your fault.
0: Okay, well.
1: And we appreciate him so much.
0: Obviously, he won't be able to put down my hardwood floors.
1: Well, he might can, actually. He can do everything else.
0: Let's get into your music before I make a fool of myself.
1: No, you're good.
0: From their album, Jubilation, this is La La Blues. It's Appalachian Road Show on the Woodsongs, Old Time Radio.

Cleb over here short and thin.

hurting. 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Just you guys. 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

0: from their album Jubilation, La La Blue's Appalachian Road Show. And let's talk to Jessica Willis Fisher. Jessica, you've got such a beautiful voice, beautiful album, beautiful everything. So is it hard for you to write? Are you a prolific writer?
1: No, I've written since I was a kid. I don't know if I would know how to stop. And I write songs quite frequently. I'm just thinking about this super sad, sort of heavy song I'm about to sing, and I don't know, we're going to give everybody whiplash because I was so happy and fun.
0: It's called diversity.
1: That's right. I see what you're doing there.
0: It's called diversity. You know, a canvas has different colors on it, you know, so it's a
1: Wood good songs has range.
0: That's right.
1: We got
0: range. So so when you write, is it poetry first? Is it music first?
1: Yes, I do all the things, including, I actually wanted to mention, for those, because it is a complicated story, and I didn't mean to put, point us in one direction, or, but in 2022, I put out a memoir that dove more into my story, and it was cathartic, it was healing, and it led to a lot of that advocacy.
0: It was called Unspeakable?
1: It's called Unspeakable, and I'm working on writing a novel, so that is very interesting. Who knows if that will ever see the light of day. When it's going well, it is the most fun I've ever had, and when it's sort of stuck, it's so frustrating. It's a lot shorter to write a song.
0: Writing of any kind is pleasurable pain.
1: I get that. I get that.
0: So you come out with this. You come out with your new album, which is sort of a step beyond the first one. You know, Blooming is all about celebrating the life you have.

0: never really be redeemed in and of itself. It's always going to be a terrible thing. It should never have happened. But what can you make from it in the life that you have now and continuing on?
1: So. And the world has been inundated, if not drenched, with the subject matter of abuse, and especially kids being abused and adults taking advantage of them. And you went through that. You have achieved victory over it. You are celebrating a restored life, and we're happy for you. This is from her album called Blooming. It's a beautiful piece of work. This is the tune called Seeds. It is Jessica Willis Fisher on the Wood Songs Old Time Radio Hour.

Wasn't it great having Jessica Willis Fisher, her beautiful music, wonderful wood songs kid, Alex Davis, 13 years old, playing that brilliant banjo. Good job, all the way from Manchester, Tennessee. And the front porch celebration of Appalachian Roadshow, all the way here. What I find interesting is you listen to, like, the story of Barry Abernathy, born with just part of his hand. Did that stop him? Did that storm stop him from becoming a master banjo player becoming major bands that he's playing the banjo with? No, it did not. You listen to Jessica Willis Fisher, what she's been through as a

0: child, as a young adult, all the storms that she had to go through, and she stood firm, she stood strong, and she's still here, and she's still celebrating a life that she has. You look at yourself, you all sitting out there, all of you have all been through some kind of a storm. The trick is, keep on moving. Vincent van Gogh, one of my heroes, his whole life was a storm. And what did he say? There's peace even in the storm. Keep looking forward. Keep sitting on the greatest stage of the world, your own front porch. My name is Michael Jonathan. I'm a folk singer. I am a song farmer. We'll see you next week on the Woods. Good night.
1: You've been listening to Woodsongs broadcast number 1163. Michael's opening song was Shady Grove from the Woodsongs album, featuring Hannah Mae Rector on vocals. Our chief engineer is Jerome Gall. Our TV director is Maria Clarish. Technical assistants are Brian Clousing, Eric Anderson, Dan Field, and Gavin Clark. The Woodsongs crew member of the week is Mim King. And our Woodsongs partners of the week are Jane and John Culler. Our show is produced with the support of the Martin Guitar Charitable Foundation, the Kentucky Department of Tourism, and Visit Lex.com, welcoming visitors from all over the world to Lexington, Kentucky. 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For Michael Jonathan and the entire Woodsongs crew, this is Dorothy Edwards. We hope you will join us again next week for the Woodsongs Old Time Radio Hour.

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3: 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Hi, and welcome to the Colorado Playlist, where we get to explore and share the incredible diversity of music from our own state, from the biggest stars to some of the freshest emerging new music and talent. I'm Chris Kay. New music coming up from Elephant Revival co-founder Bonnie Payne, who's got a new solo album out, and a new one from Big Dope. So I'll also revisit a couple of the latest from West of Fenario and Aubrey Dale. Folk music in Colorado's got a history that goes back to the pop folk era of the early 60s. In 1962, Harry Tufte opened the Denver Folklore Center that provided a place for artists like Bob Dylan, Arlo Guthrie, and Judy Collins to perform at. Judy moved to Colorado when she was 10 and discovered folk music while she attended East High School in Denver. She would go on to play at places like Michael's Pub in Boulder and the Exodus in Denver. One from Judy and one from Harry to get us started. This is Bird on a Wire from 1968. Welcome to the show.

Harry Tuft with one called You Gonna Quit Me, that from his 1976 album Across the Blue Mountains, and Judy Collins leaning into her country influences on Bird on a Wire on the Colorado playlist, both of those esteemed artists in the Colorado Music Hall of Fame. Bonnie Payne is one of the original founding members of the popular folk group Elephant Revival. On her new solo album, Unseen, she's joined by Rising Appalachia on this one called Lighthouse, new this week on the Colorado playlist.

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Electric Animals and Colorado Music Hall of Fame band Firefall back-to-back on the Colorado playlist. Reckless from Electric Animals. So You Want to Be a Rock and Roll Star from Firefall's album Friends and Family 2. They did a couple of albums here the past several years that featured songs written and recorded by bands and artists that various members of Firefall have been a part of over the decades going back into the 60s. You'll have to wait until next year now, though, to catch them in concert in Colorado. They were just at the Paramount in Denver in early April, and they don't have another Colorado date yet on the books. I had the great opportunity to visit Winter Park here for several days last week, and I took a couple of hours to visit KFFR in Winter Park and meet some of the staff there. They will be celebrating their 10th season on the air on June 10th. Congratulations to them. That will be at the heart of their spring membership drive. They'll be joined by one of Colorado's most popular bands, Shakedown Street, a tribute to the Grateful Dead. You can learn more about that on their Facebook page and at kffr.org, and thanks to the team there for supporting Colorado-based artists and bands on their live performance stage at the station. On the way, something new from Big Dopes, West of Fenario's On Deck on the Colorado playlist.

I am always encouraged when I meet new people and they know a little bit about who's who in Colorado music, at least the bigs and sometimes the emerging acts from around the state. But really, with several thousand bands in our state, it's hard to know more than just a handful. That's why I built the Colorado playlists on Spotify and YouTube over the past 15 years or so. 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You'll find a link at the website. West of Fedario formed a couple of years ago in Denver with a focus on their originals and the music of the Grateful Dead. Here's one from them called Great Evade on the Colorado playlist.

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They'll be at J. Rob State Park outside of Grand Junction coming up June 2nd before their annual party on the rocks June 6th. Colorado Music Hall of Fame band Big Head Todd and the Monsters on the Colorado playlist with Happiness, running it back 16 years for that one. Youth Orchestra in the Step with Still Got Time and West of Fenario at the top. Aubrey Dale landed as a Colorado Playlist fan and listener favorite in 2025 for favorite debut by an emerging artist and favorite Americana song of the year for her song If Church Was a Bar. She's just put out a brand new album called Fireweed, this one called Till the Cows Come Home.

That's Aubrey Dale on the Colorado playlist with Till Cows, Till the Cows Come Home. One of the singles she put out late last year in advance of her new album, Fireweed, that just dropped. Looking forward to the rest of that one. Aubrey, originally from Southwest Colorado, her family moved up to South Dakota before Aubrey returned to the Fort Collins area in 23 and put a full band together last year. She's got a couple of trio shows coming up, June 12 and 13 at Tight Knit Brewing Company and Horsetooth Tavern up in northern Colorado. June is really when things heat up around the state. Lots of great outdoor events and festivals to keep us all happy with music. The Grand Mesa Songwriter Festival takes place June 5, 6, and 7 in Cedar Edge on the Western Slope. Bluegrass and Brews Festival hits Loveland the same weekend if you're in northern Colorado. And if you're closer to Denver, you've got the Juneteenth Festival happening the weekend of June 19th. You can find those events and a lot of others around the state under the concert series and festivals page at ColoradoPlaylist.com. And if you're looking for an indoor show, there are two lists with over 500 places to see, hear, and perform on the venues pages. You know, you've likely heard about the price of concert tickets and what's been going on with companies like Live Nation and Ticketmaster and all of that brouhaha, right? Well, the best way to avoid all of it is to go out and see independent artists at independent venues in our state, especially locally based artists and bands wherever you live and see live music most. Coming up next, Big Dope's latest on the Colorado Playlist.

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Here's a few new ones for you. Gramp Wave. How about Doofcore or simply Wholesome Indie Rock? Three names the band Big Dopes says they are with their offbeat imaginative lyrics. They've put out a few things now since 2021. Their latest on the Colorado playlist is called What It Feels Like.

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They'll be at Cervantes' Other Side coming up on May 29th, and they'll join Magic Beans, Lotus, and about a dozen others at the Beanstalk Music Festival at Rancho Del Rio in Bond the weekend of August 6th. That's a great place for festivals as it sits directly on the Colorado River up the road from State Bridge. Eminence Ensemble with Moonshine on the Colorado playlist. Yasi in the set with Guilty, and Big Dope's leading it off with their latest on the show called What It Feels Like. Thanks for tuning in. The Colorado Playlist is a presentation of Rocky Mountain Music Network. I'm Chris Kay. 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That to go with this week on YouTube and more. Checking out of the hour with some jazz for you from Gabriel Mervine. This is If I Love Again. 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
4: Hi, and welcome to the Colorado Playlist, where we get to explore the roots and branches of music in and from our state over the past many, many decades, from the superstars to some of the freshest new music. I'm Chris Kay. New music on the way from Ian Brighton and Downey Chase, a couple of emerging singer-songwriters in our scene. I'll also revisit some reggae from Inside the Mind and some alt red dirt country from the Barlow. And just for fun, no backstory really, the Freddie Henchy Band is one of the thousands that have come to Colorado over the decades. The band originally formed in Phoenix in the 60s as Freddie Henchy and the Soul Setters before first moving to L.A. and then to Boulder in 1971, where they opened a venue and stuck around well into the 90s. The band ultimately inducted into the Colorado Music Hall of Fame in 2019, along with Otis Taylor and the band Zephyr. Acoustic Junction formed in Boulder in the late 80s after singer-songwriter Reed Fail moved there from Boston. One from each to get us going. Get Up Off the Funk from the Freddie Henchy Band. Welcome to the show.

One from 1991 and one from 1981. Acoustic Junction off of their debut, Love It For What It Is with Penny For Your Thoughts. A band that settled in Boulder in the late 80s. Freddie Henchy Band setting up shop in Boulder in those days with Get Up Off the Funk, recorded at Caribou Ranch, but never officially released. Ian Brighton has been in the scene for over 20 years. The Lions sax player has performed with The Motet, Devotchka, and others, and is currently with the Antonio Lopez Band, as well as his own project. Something new from Ian, featuring his 11-year-old son on drums. This is Hologram on the Colorado Playlist.

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One of the most popular bands to come out of Denver in the mid-90s, Five Iron Frenzy, on the Colorado playlist off of their 2021 album, Until This Shakes Apart. Renegades, the name of the song. That band emerged out of the metal scene. It was originally a side project for an industrial metal band called Exhumator. They put out their debut album is Five Iron Frenzy back in 96 and just played the Mission Ballroom in Denver on May 16th. So it may be a while before they make it back this way. They're heading off to Indiana and Michigan in June. New music this week on the Colorado playlist from Ian Brighton. Before that, his solo debut album is called Tree of Life. His album release show coming up July 5th at the Lions Community Church. Of course, now as we enter into the summer and fall season, it's being outdoors for live music that gets us all excited. And there are plenty of chances for us to do that here over the state over the coming months. I've built a list of over 100 events and festivals that you can find on the concert series and festivals page at ColoradoPlaylist.com. The Grand Mesa Songwriter Festival kicks June off the weekend of June 5, 6, and 7 in Cedar Edge, and the Bacon and Bourbon Festival hits the final weekend in June in Keystone. I'll be taking part in that one with my band. Looking forward to it. On the way to new folk from Downey Chase and some Northern Colorado reggae from Inside the Mind, next on the Colorado Playlist.

And welcome back to the Colorado Playlist. Reggae's got a long history of popularity in our state. Reggae on the Rocks, as an example, launched back in 1988, and it's still going strong today. That show coming up August 22nd. Colorado's Judge Roughneck will be back on that bill. They've played it more than 20 times now. Inside the Mind emerged out of a northern Colorado in 2020 when they released their debut EP called Good Ideas. This one off of their most recent album is called Find a Way, and it features Shrub and Smoke Signals.

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From her album, The Bargain, Megan Burt on the Colorado playlist with In a Minute, along with a couple of bands out of northern Colorado, Musketeer Gripweed in there with the Ray Charles classic Hard Times, and one of the newest from Inside the Mind at the top. Megan's been hanging out with Lauren Freihauf in a new project called Road Pony. That fits in nicely with these guys, the likes of the Barlow. This is Factory or Prison.

They are the Barlow, Factory or Prison. They're newest here on the Colorado playlist. They've been around a while now, since forming back in 2017. So about 9 years, I guess, fronted by Shea Boynton. That band's had an impressive run over the years. Early on, they were pretty community-oriented. They were known to support fallen heroes families in Arvada, where they're based out of. Recently, my partner Claire and I spent several days visiting the Fraser Valley, where Claire got some amazing night sky pics, and I got to visit our friends at KFFR in Winter Park, celebrating 10 years on the air. They've got a big party planned for that coming up on June 6th, featuring Colorado's Shakedown Street, that to go along with their spring membership drive. You know, tuning into a local community station is one of the highlights of traveling around Colorado, all of which is now made entirely possible by you, by each of us who volunteer or contributes financially. We can get music anywhere today. It's all around us. It's hearing about communities like Winter Park, Fraser, Granby, Grand Junction, or Greeley, or Durango that make these stations so great and so unique. So thank you for your support. Up next, new music this week on the Colorado playlist from Downey Chase.

And welcome back. I spend several hours a week finding and listening to new music from around the state, and I find too much to share with you here on the Colorado Playlist. Over the past 15 years, I've been building playlists of Colorado music on YouTube and Spotify, where you can find Colorado 2026, 100 songs from 100 artists and bands that got released so far this year that gets adjusted on a weekly basis so that I keep it at 100 songs. You'll find a link at the website. Downey Chase came into my view here a few weeks back. It's the project Boulder singer-songwriter Nick Lucier. He wanted to explore a more stripped-down approach to the music that his band The Brazen Youth was putting out. This is called Where Will I Go Now?

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Heavy Diamond Ring, Tennis, and Downey Chase stacked up in that set here on the Colorado playlist. Heavy Diamond Ring will hit Leadville, Aspen, Longmont, Estes Park, and Denver during the month of June. Tennis recently wrapped up their 15-year career. I got to

in the band The Burrows, and his wife is the drummer in that band. But he's more well known as a drummer. On his sophomore solo release called Here Goes Nothing, he pivots back to the bass. This is Music for FM Transmitter. Thanks for listening, and have a great week.

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And from Dead Shows, a Grateful Dead concert-specific mobile reference app. Dead Shows offers set lists for every concert the band ever played, plus individual song, venue, and other stats, guest artists, and more. 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

from the 1981 studio album by Bobby and the Midnights, a song credited only to Bob Weir, meaning he wrote the words himself. We began with a track from the 50th anniversary remaster of the Grateful Dead's 1976 live album, Steal Your Face, taken from the October 1974 Winterland run that also gave us the Grateful Dead movie. The current season of the amazing Good Old Grateful Dead cast is all about Steal Your Face. And now, back to July 4th, 1990 in Kansas.

0: We'll be back in just a little bit, as soon as the sun goes down.
1: Grateful Dead at the Sandstone Amphitheater in Bonner Springs, Kansas, July 4th, 1990. We'll get started on set two when the Grateful Dead Hour continues.

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There's a Grateful Dead Hour page on Facebook, and I'm very easy to find on Blue Sky, too. 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I'll be in Aurora, Illinois on June 18th, Milwaukee on June 19th, Dowagiac, Michigan on June 20th, and Garcia's in Chicago June 21st. And I'll be at Jerry Day in Atlanta August 1st and 2nd. You can buy my books and music in my online store, perfectable.net. 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And from Dead Shows, a Grateful Dead concert-specific mobile reference app. Dead Shows offers set lists for every concert the band ever played, plus individual song, venue, and other stats, guest artists, and more. 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I'm gans@well.com. This has been Grateful Dead Hour number 1966. Thank you for your kind attention, everybody. I'm David Gans, and I'll meet you back here next week.

Good evening. You are tuned to KHENLP 106.9 Salida. This is Hal, and you're tuned into Highway Songs here, airing every Saturday from 6 p.m. to 7 p.m. Thanks for joining us. A few messages from our underwriters, and we'll jump right into some music. 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Since 2010, Little Cambodia has been Salida's source for pho and spring rolls. The restaurant hosts a dry market with noodles, sauces, and other Asian fare. Now in their new location on Highway 50 by the bowling alley, they're open every day from 11 to 8. Little Cambodia also caters in-house or on location. And KHEN is underwritten in part by Randy Canny, attorney at law. Randy handles criminal defense cases in Chaffee County and surrounding areas. 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He can be reached by phone at 719-221-3766. 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Thanks for tuning in to Highway Songs. We're starting with some new music today. This is from the Broody Brothers. It's from a new EP called Dark and Stormy. This is, I guess, the title track of the EP. Here's Dark and Stormy. Let's go.

Dark and Stormy from the Broody Brothers to kick things off. Welcome to Highway Songs. Welcome to summer craziness here in Salida. It's here, Memorial Day weekend. I got another hour of music for you. Thanks for listening on this beautiful Saturday evening. Up next, one from the Turnpike Troubadours. Here's Heaven Passing Through.